0: Yeah, well, this morning and yesterday.
1: Oh. Well, you know it takes some people years to figure out what they want to do with their lives.
0: Not you, I bet.
1: Well, no. No, my daddy was a doctor. But somewhere early on, it was understood.

0: fits in for the rest of my life.
1: Is that so bad?
0: No, I guess not. At least it's something I like to do.
1: Well, that counts for something, I hope.
0: Yeah. Yeah, it does.
1: Oops. Now, why can't this thing leave me alone?
0: What is it?
1: My pager. Oh, well, they want me down at the office. I'll be glad when my time as mayor runs out, so I can get back to my life.
0: Well, thanks for stopping by, Tom. You've given me a good idea.
1: Have I? Well, good. Look, Connie, why don't you come by the farm later today? I think this is a conversation we need to finish.
0: Yeah, maybe. I'll see ya.
1: Bye.
0: Maybe the answer was right under my nose. Wit's End can be my career.
2: All right. Thank you, Jason. I'll get the results back to you shortly.
3: Great. Interesting test, Eugene. So have you seen Connie today?
2: After I arrived this morning, she disappeared to the office. I believe the word surprise was muttered as she walked away.
3: Uh-oh. I wonder what she's up to.
4: Hello? Delivery here.
3: Delivery?
4: I'm at the counter.
3: Did you order something?
2: Not I.
5: Hi, I'm from Smith Supplies. I just need to sign right here and I'll bring it on in.
3: Bring what in? I didn't order anything.
5: Somebody ordered a truckload of napkins.
2: A truckload?
5: Yeah, a phone order from C. Kendall.
2: Connie?
3: What in the world is...
6: Hi, are you Jason Whitaker?
3: Yeah.
6: I'm with Steinway Grocers. Should I pull my truck around back or bring the boxes through the front?
3: Boxes of what?
6: Well, ice cream cones, and let's see, 3 crates of prunes.
3: Prunes?
5: Look, I'm on a tight deadline. You going to sign for these napkins or what?
3: Yeah, hold on.
0: Jason, Eugene,
3: Connie.
0: Huh? What? What's going on here?
3: Well, maybe you could tell us that. Listen, did you order a truckload of napkins?
0: A truckload? No, I only ordered a... What's on the form? A shipment.
5: A shipment is a truckload, lady.
0: Oops, my mistake.
3: Well, how about ice cream and cones and prunes?
0: Prunes? Why would I order prunes? I asked for peaches.
6: Oh, sorry, but we got the order by fax, and if you'll look right here, you asked for 3 crates of XJ7736, which are prunes.
0: Let me see that. Oh, I meant to ask for XK7735. My fingers must have hit the wrong keys.
6: Sorry. Sure did.
3: Oh, boy. Look, guys, we obviously have a mistake here. So could we cancel these orders until I can sort this out?
6: You want to cancel?
3: Uh-huh.
5: Do you know how far I drove to bring these napkins?
3: I know. Have some coffee. This'll just take a minute. Eugene, get them some coffee.
2: Aye, aye, sir.
3: Connie, could I see you in the office, please?
0: If you insist.
1: Oh, now. Oh, Rachel.
0: I just feel so stupid, Tom.
1: Now, don't be too hard on yourself. You obviously got all worked up about choosing a career and things got out of hand. I had a feeling something like this might happen. That's why I wanted you to come over.
0: It just seems like I should know by now what I want to do. My teachers and guidance counselor at school are talking about it. What's my major going to be at college? What kind of job do I want?
1: Well, those decisions have to be made, I guess. Just to plan for the immediate future. But not everybody's on the same timetable as the school system.
0: But all my friends know what they want to do.
1: But that doesn't mean you have to be on the same timetable as them either. We're all different, Connie.
0: No, I'm the different one. By the time you were my age, you knew what you wanted to do. So did Eugene. Even Jason had it figured out.
1: Well, maybe we did, maybe we didn't. My guess is, if you sat us all down, you'd see that we all came to our decisions in different ways. Now, for Eugene, it was probably based on Eugene being, well, so Eugene. For me, it was my love of farming, to be sure. But it was also the thing I needed to do. My father's practice took him away from the family business. Somebody needed to do it, and I was the likely candidate to take it on. For Jason, I happen to know it was a combination of his interests and his father's influence. All different, you see?
0: Yeah, I see.
1: Except for one thing. In one way or another, we all went through a process to make up our minds.
0: What do you mean?
1: Well, let me try to make sense of it. Decisions can be based on personality and circumstances and influence and, you know, for a lot of people, it's just a matter of finding a job.

0: that'll pay the bills. There's nothing wrong with that. But most everybody goes through a process to figure out their strengths and weaknesses, their skills, their gifts. One key difference, though.
1: What?
0: For us Christians, I expect we're also listening for God's calling. I assume you've been praying about all this to see what God is calling you to do. The point is, don't panic, don't rush, don't get yourself all tied up in knots today making a decision about a lifetime career. Play around with it. Give yourself time to explore the possibilities. Here I go sounding like I'm making a speech.
1: Well, you're good at it.
0: I guess I'm just saying to keep your eyes and ears open, and God will help you work it out. Okay?
1: Yeah. Thanks, Tom.
0: You're welcome. Now, there's one thing you could decide to do right this minute.
1: What?
0: Grab that brush and take care of Leah over there. I think she's feeling a little neglected.
1: That I can do.
2: Obviously, my test needs work. Not only did it have you working in box manufacturing, but it suggested that Jason's personality was best suited for painting figurines of cartoon characters in Korea.
1: I don't think he'd have the patience for that.
2: Precisely. I believe I'm back at the proverbial starting gate.
1: Well, maybe creating tests isn't your calling, Eugene.
2: Perhaps it isn't.
1: What?
2: Well, strangely, as a result of your quest to discern your life's goals, I've been rethinking mine.
1: You have?
2: All my life I've operated on some basic assumptions about who I am and what I should be doing. But now that I'm a Christian, many of those assumptions can and should be challenged. Reconsidering the overall direction of my life may be a good thing to do. So, perhaps, while you're figuring yours out,
1: You're welcome to tag along if you want, Eugene. I'd appreciate the company. Anyway, two are better than one.
2: Well, thank you, Connie.
1: But I have a few questions first.
2: Oh?
1: If you're on a blue train at 2 in the afternoon and a giant tomato hits it at a 45-degree angle, what would you say on a scale from 1 to 10?
2: A truckload of prunes.
1: Okay. Welcome to the Figure Out Your Life Club.
2: Thank you.
3: God says in Isaiah 42:16, I will lead them in paths that they have not known. I will make darkness light before them, and crooked things straight. These things will I do unto them, and not forsake them. That's just one verse among many in the Bible, assuring us that God cares about all the decisions we make. Whether we're trying to figure out what to do with our lives or just trying to sort out our plans for the day, God is with us and wants us to consider His desires in what we decide. So what do you think God wants you to do? I'm glad you joined us for this important episode, and we'll have to see what happens with Connie and Eugene in the adventures to come. Meanwhile, feel free to write us about, well, anything you have in mind. Our address is Adventures in Odyssey, Colorado Springs, Colorado, 80995. 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And don't forget to ask about how you can get your own copy of today's episode. It's called, What Are You Gonna Do With Your Life? 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What Are You Gonna Do With Your Life? 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Our production engineer was Dave Arnold. And our executive producer is Chuck Bolte. And I'm Chris, hoping you'll join us again next time for more Adventures in Odyssey.
4: 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Coming up the top of the hour at 9, it will be Focus on the Family. I got music on the way. I'm Tim Watkins with you until midnight. But coming up next, another Tim. It's Tim Timmons with The Way We Love here on Victory.
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Victory 91.5, that is Sky Peterson, is called His Love. Yeah, the love of God is what I'm talking about tonight. Yes, on this Labor Day that we are supposed to come before Him and let Him carry our burdens and let Him be who He is. Because He said, come unto me, all you who labor and heavy laden, I will give you rest. Some of you need rest. That's Matthew 11, chapter verse 28. And we're going to get into that more a little bit later, but also talking about His love tonight, because it all goes together. Because 1 John, the 4th chapter, beloved, let us love one another, for love is of God, and everyone who loves is born of God and knows God. That's verse 7. 1 John 4. We're going to cover that through the evening tonight. We got CC Wine in standing by. We've got Brandon Murphy standing by with John.

0: It's the most important thing to know, that He is Lord of all, of everything, yes. And the cool thing is that we love Him because He first loved us. Talking about being good, that's what He shows, how good He really is. Yeah, that is 1 John 4:19. We love Him because He first loved us. Well, I'm Tim Watkins. I'm with you till midnight. Be back in about 30 minutes. Right now, though, as always during this time at 9, it is time for Focus on the Family.
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5: Charles said it was horrible. He said it was the worst thing you could ever imagine. And he said, in fact, it was so horrible that when I went to kindergarten, I looked at this girl and I said, I gotta get out of my house. I don't know what to do. And she said, pray.
6: The friend
5: said, pray.
6: Hmm. And these are five-year-olds.
5: Yeah. Mm-hmm.
3: That's Michelle Ablard describing the terrible plight of an abused child who ended up in foster care and then, through a series of miracles, ended up in her home and today is Michelle's adopted son. This is Focus on the Family with Jim Daly, and we're going to hear more of this incredible

0: Jamie, who she's like a sister. Yeah, you know, you become very close to the counselors when you start foster care. Mm-hmm,
1: right. Yeah.
0: But we were driving home from Christmas Eve service. It was their

0: And that is Focus on the Family. They're always here every Monday through Thursday evenings at 9, so you don't want to miss it. But if you do, or if you didn't get to hear the entire episode, we always have them for you on our two podcast locations. And those two locations can also be where you're streaming from. And Victory 91.5, our app, is one. And then our website, victory.radio, is the other one. Either one, look for the podcast location. Look for Focus on the Family. And if you miss it and you think, well, this was yesterday, maybe I need to get it, you know, I need to hear it, or last Thursday or something like that. Well, you can listen to this one we hear tonight by the date, and all the rest of those by the date, too. That's September the 7th, 2026. So we got it all set up for you. We also have times of prayer throughout the day, and there's one coming up at the top of the hour, so keep it right here. I'm Tim with you. I got Ring Collective standing by with Evergreen. Oh, so much good music standing by.
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0: group is called No Other Name, and the name of the song is The Other Side. Yeah, we're going over at some point. Are you ready? Are you ready to leave this land and go to the wonderful land that we're promised? If you will serve Jesus and if you will be faithful to Him, yeah, you can. If you've given your life to Him, you're born again. That's what it's all about. That's what it's all about, yes, because on the other side, there's Him who loves us so much that we've been talking about already tonight. We're going to have a time of prayer coming up at the top of the hour, so I hope you can stay right where you are. I've got music from Joseph O'Brien and then Ellie Holcomb standing by.
1: Song after song. Never a doubter.
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0: Victory 91.5, that is John Long, and it's called Trust in Him. Yes, he's trustworthy. You can trust in Jesus. If you hadn't already, please give your heart and life to him. And then believe what he says, and then trust him, because he's faithful. He can't lie to you. The devil lies to you every day. Are you listening to him? I hope not. He's the father of lies. He's the biggest failure that there's ever been. He got kicked out of heaven. Remind him of that. If he comes and tries to talk to you at all, just tell him that. Just tell him to get away from you. If you have submitted to God, then you can resist the devil and he'll flee from you. And that's a wonderful promise, isn't it? It's time for us to pray. Join me right now as we go before the throne of grace. Heavenly Father, I thank you that we can come before you in the name of Jesus. In fact, that's how you tell us to come before you, and you will not cast us out. No, you will welcome us with open arms. With open arms, Jesus, you tell us to come unto you if we're heavy laden. Those of who are laboring, as on this Labor Day, as we set aside a time and many people are off work, and that I pray that they are being rejuvenated, that they get rest, they get peace, they get time with their family, time with friends. But never forget, Lord, may we never forget what you've done for us. And may we understand that you're calling us to yourself so that we can serve you in your kingdom. And what a privilege that is. So I trust in you. I believe you. I know that you are who you say you are. And I'm so thankful for that. We glorify you in our lives, and we thank you for the peace that comes from understanding you, even if we don't understand that peace that passes all our understanding. Because we're not looking at our understanding, we're looking at your word and what you say. That's why we read your Bible daily. That's why we speak with you every day, many times during the day, because we love you. We want to be with you, and soon we will be. But right now, Lord, lead, guide, and direct us. Holy Spirit, provide us with understanding. Yes, lead us into all truth and lead us to Jesus. We thank you for what you're doing, what you're going to do, Lord, and we joy in who you are in our lives. In your name, Jesus, we pray. Amen.
1: The Lord is near to all who call on him, to all who call on him in truth. If we may pray for you, call us at 770-781-9150 or leave details on our Facebook page. This is Atlanta's Victory 91.5, WWEV Cumming, the sound of revival.

It is called Give and Take from Mosaic MSC here on Victory 91.5. I'm so glad to be with you. I'm Tim. Glad to be sharing the love of Jesus. And you know what? Give and take is what it's all about. He loves us first. We love him because he first loved us. That's 1 John 4:19. We love him because he first loved us. And so then what you do is you give your love to him, back to him. And what does he do? He gives you more love and you take that love. And it's a continual thing going on in your life that is a relationship. It's a relationship with God, an ongoing relationship. Don't let it go. Don't push it away. Don't neglect it. Love him with all your heart, soul, mind, and strength, and then you'll be able to love your neighbor as yourself. That's what it's all about, right? Edith Luna is coming up next with Making Waves, and then Stephen McWortle with Come, Jesus, Come. Great stuff coming up here.

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0: God. Isn't that true? That's Taya. And child of God, you know, if you are his child, then you obey him. Don't be a rebellious child. Don't turn, go the other way. Don't say, well, I want my way, or I'm going to try to go above you, God, like the devil did. And he was kicked out of heaven because of it, because of his pride. He was raised up in pride. So realize who you are. You're a child of God more than anything else. If you're born again, you're a child of God. Humble yourself before him and serve him daily. Serve your Father who loves you immensely and sent Jesus the Son to die for you. And the Holy Spirit came because Jesus sent the Holy Spirit from heaven to us to dwell in us, like that happened on the day of Pentecost. So good, so good. Much more music coming up. Planet Shakers, yes, some new stuff from God Did It is the name of it. God Did It, and then Miracle by the Morning from Leanna Crawford. So much more coming up tonight.
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0: That is Nori. Yeah, absolutely. That's the only way you can change is by the name of Jesus. The only thing that gives us access to the Father. We're going to be praying at the top of the hour. I hope you can join me. Going to be praying in the name of Jesus. But right now, just think about it. There is only one name given under heaven whereby you must be saved. And Jesus said, you must be born again. You have to be born again. You can't just accept it any other way. You have to die to yourself, your flesh, and be born again in the Spirit in order for your spirit to be alive. Yes, because it's dead until you come to Him. But then, oh, you can walk in the power and in the goodness of God. If you know Him as Father, you know Jesus as Savior, you know the Holy Spirit as your Comforter, my goodness, it will change you completely. You can change if you're asking in the name of Jesus.
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He has showed you, old man, what is good. And what does the Lord require of you? 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

That is Caleb and Kelsey here on Victory 91.5. It's called But the Word Says. Yeah, you need to be able to say what the Word says. You know, when the devil came to Jesus out in the wilderness, which, by the way, the Holy Spirit

0: Spirit drove him out into the desert to be tempted. The Holy Spirit did. Yes, that'll happen to you sometimes too, because we're tried and we're tested. Now, God does not tempt us with evil. God does not tempt us with evil, but sometimes he lets us be around it to see how we're going to respond and if we're going to come to him and if we have hid his word in our heart that we may not sin against him. The Holy Spirit will bring that out at the opportune time when you need him. Yes, when you need him. Well, it's time for us to go before the throne of grace again. Let's pray. Heavenly Father, as we come before you knowing that everything you do is wonderful, knowing that everything you do is good, is truth, it is always with love in mind toward us. Because as we love you, you love us because you've loved us first, as we've talked about tonight. And your word, yes, your word will be a light unto our feet. And it will be speaking to our heart in so many ways. When we read it, it will jump off the pages. We always see it when the Holy Spirit will illuminate your word, but then hiding it in my heart so that I can come against the devil with scripture the same way you did. You came against it. What a great example you are to us. What a great Savior and Lord you are. Thank you for all you've done. Thank you for what you're doing. Thank you for your gift of love toward us, loving us first so that we can love you. And thank you for inviting us to come to you and receive forgiveness of sin and to forgive other people because you've forgiven us and to walk in victory with you and to walk so before people that will see our good works and glorify you, Heavenly Father, in heaven. Thank you that we can do that. We're called to. Help us to respond and do what we're called to every day. In your name, Jesus, we pray. Amen and amen.
1: The Lord will keep you from all harm. He will watch over your life. The Lord will watch over your coming and going, both now and forevermore. Victory 91.5 and Victory.radio. WWEV Cumming Atlanta, the sound of revival.

That is the group called 2911 Worship. It's called Blood of the Lamb. Yeah, they get their name, of course, from Jeremiah 29:11. And sometimes we read that and we are really off base. I mean, many times we read it because we say, it says, I know the plans I have for you, declares the Lord, plans to prosper you, not to harm you, plans to give you hope and a future. And we jump on the prosperity wagon that God is just going to prosper and prosper and prosper and do all that. Well, what is prospering in God? Well, you look at the apostles. They all died, except for John, they all died a martyr's death.

0: death, were they prospering? Huh? Were they successful?
1: Mm-hmm.
0: Yeah. Were they going through things? Absolutely. I mean, we're going to go through things too. You have to understand that when Jeremiah wrote these words to God's people, that God said this to them, they were in exile. Not only were they in exile, God had sent them there. He said, wait a minute, what about the plans you have for me? That can be the plans that God has for you. What about when Paul, when he was Saul, and he changed his name? He did. He changed his name to Paul. But when he was Saul, Jesus came and stopped him on his way to killing Christians. Stopped him and said, nope, nope, nope. And then it blinded him. And then he sent him a man that God told the man. He said, you need to go find Saul and tell him the things that he must suffer for my name. Suffer for my name. We didn't want to hear that. But that's the plans that God had for him. We don't know the plans for you, but it's not all going to be rainbows and butterflies. It's not all going to be, you know, rosy. It's going to be God's will. And sometimes God's will is difficult. And God's will always is that we walk on the narrow road and not on the wide, broad road that leads to destruction that everybody else is on, that it's easier. No, this is a difficult road. The narrow road, the less traveled road, the road that Jesus walked, and we're to walk behind him. And he shed his blood for us, and he got on the cross willingly and was crucified for us, and that was God's plan for him. So, whatever God's plan is for you, be accepting of it.
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0: say that you're his, that's what you have to do, and you have to promise. I'm my beloved, and he is mine, and his banner over me is love. And it says in 1 John 4, when it's talking about, in the first of the chapter, beloved, do not believe every spirit, but test the spirits where they're of God. Many false prophets have gone into the world. And then he said, by this you know the spirit of God. Every spirit that confesses that Jesus Christ has come in the flesh is of God. Every spirit that does not confess that Jesus Christ has come in the flesh is not of God. And this is the spirit of the Antichrist, which you have heard was coming and is now already in the world, even back then. Then he says this, though, you are of God. You're his. So you can say, I am yours. It says, you are of God, little children, and have overcome them. Those antichrists, because he who is in you is greater than he that is in the world. They are of the world, therefore they speak as of the world, and the world hears them. We are of God. We are his. He who knows God hears us, and he who is not of God does not hear us. He's talking about them ministering. For this we know the spirit of truth and the spirit of error. Beloved, let us love one another. For love is of God, and everyone who loves is born of God and knows God. He who does not love God does not know God, for God is love. Amen? Amen.
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0: Yes, he does. That is Tiffany Hudson, and it's called You Mean Everything. Everything. He is everything that you will ever need. He made all things. Nothing was made without him making it. Nothing. He is the origin of everything we see, things we can't see. All things were created by him and for him. And the wonderful thing is that he loves us. And like it says in 1 John 4:11, beloved, if God so loved us, we also ought to love one another. Amen? Amen. Well, Tim Watkins leaving you this evening. Been a great evening to be with you. I hope your Labor Day has been wonderful. I hope you got rejuvenated. Go back into the world and preach the gospel to everyone you come in contact with. Lord willing, I'll be back with you again tomorrow evening at 7 right here on Victory 91.5.
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0: And good morning. 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You're listening to The Watch. And hey, listen, if the day left you frayed and restless, hear this before you try to go to sleep. God's plan for his people, you know, has always included peace, real peace, in secure and undisturbed places of rest. So you don't have to earn your way into calm tonight. Let's come together to God and pray as we do at the top of every hour. Opening up with Isaiah 32, verse 18. My people will live in peaceful dwelling places, in secure homes, in undisturbed places of rest. So, Father, we praise you as we go into the top of this hour, a new day. Thank you that I'm so thankful that you made peace, peaceful rest for your people. We can be secure and undisturbed, like it says in this word. Wow, a shelter as we are worn thin by the day. So thank you, Father God. Thank you for your protection. Thank you for your very presence. And thank you for the gift of Jesus. Jesus, we thank you for the joy set before you. You endured the cross, despising the shame, and is seated at the right hand of God the Father. Joy and obedience so we could experience joy in relationship with you and the Father God. So thank you, Jesus. Oh, you are worthy of all our praise, Jesus. We say we love you. We speak and declare into the dark, Jesus Christ is Lord. Maybe you're listening and you cannot settle into rest tonight. Your mind just keeps circling and chattering. So we pray for the Holy Spirit to comfort you, to wrap around you with his presence like a warm blanket in a cold day. Be their security, O God. Holy Spirit, comfort them. We trust you, God. We carry every name and every need on our prayer list. Also, we pray and believe as we pray in the name of Jesus. All right, let's go back into the music. Hosea, Queen, Hope Harding. They're lined up next on The Watch.
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0: Mornings here at 91.5. Joel Barnes helping Doe. Hey, good morning. Hey, have you been trying to think your way to peace at midnight? You run the problems in circles, sure that if you just work it hard enough, the calm will finally come. But you know, peace was never something you reason your way into. It comes from trust, not from figuring it all out. So stop straining tonight and let quietness do what worry never could. The word says, in quietness and trust is your strength. That's Isaiah 30, verse 15. It's not in solving, not embracing, but in a settled, trusting quiet before God. You don't have to have the answers to rest. You only have to know the one who does. So tonight, hand him the unsolved thing and let your mind grow quiet. In quietness and trust is your strength, friend.
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0: Victory 91.5. It's Ridge Worship. Hey, good morning. So are you carrying something so heavy tonight that you have stopped even trying to set it down? You keep hauling it because you're afraid of what happens if you let go. But God does not ask you to hold the weight and stay strong. He asks you to hand it over and let him hold you. Yeah, I said hold you. So humble yourself enough tonight to let him carry it. The word says, humble yourselves under the God's mighty hand that he may lift you up in due time. So laying it down is not weakness. It is trust, putting the weight where it belongs. The God whose strength is mighty enough to hold the world is more than able to hold your load and lift you at the same time. Let him. You are never the strong one holding it all up. You are the held one all along, carried by a hand mightier than the weight, a hand that lifts you the very moment you finally let it. Again, 1 Peter 5, verse 6, humble yourselves, therefore, under God's mighty hand, that he may lift you up in due time. It's the word on the watch.
1: One thing I ask of the Lord, this is what I seek, that I may dwell in the house of the Lord all the days of my life, to gaze upon the beauty of the Lord and to seek him in his temple. 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

0: Victoria 91.5, Lizzie Morgan. Hey, good morning. How you doing on this Tuesday? Making our way to the top of the hour with this thought. Are you afraid that if you stumble tonight, you will fall all the way down? Let's talk about that. The fear whispers that one more slip and you're finished, past saving. But your standing was never propped up by the steadiness of your own feet. It rests on the grip of God's hand around you. It's the grip of grace. So loosen the panic and lean into who is actually holding you. The word says, though he may stumble, he will not fall, for the Lord upholds him with his hand. Notice, it does not promise you will never stumble. It promises you will not be thrown down, because someone stronger is holding you up. So you can rest tonight. Not because your footing is perfect, but because his grip is. He holds you, upholds you, and he does not let go. Again, that's Psalm 37, verse 24. Though he may stumble, he will not fall, for the Lord upholds him with his hand. That's the word. On the watch.
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0: Sagittarius 91.5 NCS Collective. Hey, good morning. You know what? One in the morning, when you feel most like an orphan in the dark, hear the truth over you. You are adopted. The spirit in you cries out to God as Father, because that is exactly what He is to you. So let's come to our Father and pray tonight, this hour. Romans 8 verse 15, the spirit you receive does not make you slaves so that you live in fear again. Rather, the spirit you receive brought about your adoption to sonship. And by him we cry, Abba, Father. Wow, so Father God, we lift you in the dark. You did not give us that spirit of slavery, as the scripture says. You gave us your own spirit. That inside we cry out to you as Father, because you made us your own children. We're not strangers. We are yours. You are his much-loved son, friend. You are his much-loved daughter. Much-loved. God, you demonstrate your love for us in this. While we were still sinners, Christ died for us. So we thank you, Jesus. It was your obedience to the cross. Thank you, God, for the gift of your one and only Son, that whoever believes in him would not perish but have everlasting life. So maybe someone feeling cold and out in the dark, well, receive them, Father. Holy Spirit, touch their heart. Open the eyes of the heart that they could see that there is a God who can be a faithful Father, a Father that doesn't walk out the back door, that doesn't leave you in your childhood, that stays. Thank you, Father, for representing that through Jesus. Where Jesus, we can walk from the place of victory because of you. Thank you, Jesus, you've obeyed your Father into real suffering for our sake. We love you, Jesus, and we praise you. You're the Father of our souls. We're made to run to. Maybe you're tonight listening and you feel, Father, listen, alone tonight. You've never known a safe place to belong. So Holy Spirit, remind them they are wanted. They are home in God and in Jesus. Thank you, Father. Thank you, Holy Spirit, for making that real. We trust you as we pray in the name of Jesus. All right, on the way, let's see. We got some good music for you. On the way, it's Canyon Hills Worship and Seth Sleater. This is Sound of Revival on the Watch.
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0: Victoria 91.5. It's Samantha Ebert with 41. Hey, good morning. So do you lie awake wondering if you really belong to God or if you just hope you do? Doubt loves the dark. And at 1 in the morning, it can make even your own faith feel uncertain. But listen, your belonging was never meant to rest on how sure you feel tonight. So let the Holy Spirit settle the question your feelings keep reopening. The Word says the Spirit Himself testifies with our spirit that we are God's children. It is not your shaky confidence that makes you His. It is His own Spirit witnessing inside you quietly, steadily, even when you cannot feel a thing. You do not have to talk yourself into belonging. You already do. To rest in that. Romans 8:16, the Spirit Himself testifies with our spirit that we are God's children. That is the Word on the watch.
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Sow for yourselves righteousness, reap the fruit of unfailing love, and break up your unplowed ground. For it is time to seek the Lord until he comes and showers righteousness on you. 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

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It's Take the Word. Good morning. So, question: does the loneliness feel sharpest at this hour when the whole house is asleep and it's just you and your thoughts? Well, the night can convince you that.

0: that you're on your own with all of it. But here, there is a promise made to you that the dark cannot cancel or conceal. So hear again what God said, and let it be louder than the silence. He promised, "Never will I leave you. Never will I forsake you. 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Never means never. In the loudest daylight and the loneliest 1 a.m. alike. You're not alone in this room tonight, friend, because the God who made that promise has never once broken one. Never will I leave you. Never will I forsake you."
1: I am still confident of this. I will see the goodness of the Lord in the land of the living. Wait for the Lord. Be strong and take heart and wait for the Lord. 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

Big Sherry 91.5. It's Gracie Binion. Hey, good morning. Making our way to 2 o'clock. We're so glad you're listening to The Watch. So where have you been putting your hope? And has it held? We hang our hope on the outcomes and people and plans. And when they shift, the hope goes down with them. But hope was always

0: meant to rest on something that does not move. So set your hope tonight on God, whose love never fails. The psalmist David prayed, "May your unfailing love be with us, Lord, even as we put our hope in you." Notice the hope and the love are tied together. Hope holds when it's anchored to a love that will not quit. So put your hope back where it belongs before you sleep, and let his unfailing love hold what your circumstances could not. Psalm 33:22, "May your unfailing love be with us, Lord, even as we put our hope in you."
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Return, O Israel, to the Lord your God. Your sins have been your downfall. 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

0: in his blood.
1: Ah, such a powerful song. Anna Golden. Victoria 91.5. Hey, good morning, Teresa with you. You're listening to The Watch. So at 2 in the morning, oh, friend, it has a way of feeling like the loneliest, quietest hour there is. But God is the one who gives songs in the night, music in the very hours that feel most silent. He's not gone quiet on you, friend. Let's listen for his song as we pray at the top of this hour. Job 35, verse 10. But no one says, where is God my maker, who gives songs in the night? Well, Father, we honor you and worship you and praise you in the deep middle of the night. Thank you for giving us songs in the night, who put music in the hours that the world calls empty. Oh, God, thank you. You've not gone silent on us. It's like in the Word, it says you're singing over your people. You delight in us. Amazing. So we praise you for a nearness to you that fills the dark. As the Word says, draw near to God and He will draw near to you. The Lord is near to the brokenhearted. So, Father, we thank you. We can take our hearts broken and all. Thank you for the gift of Jesus. Jesus, thank you that you endured the cross, despising the shame, seated now at the right hand of God the Father. You paid the price. We just say thank you, Jesus. We worship you. You are holy. You are just. Jesus, thank you for taking on all the stuff of the world, the ugly stuff on your shoulders, going to the cross and now risen again. You help us go from a place of victory because of the finished work of the cross. Thank you, Jesus. We love you. Maybe you're listening and you feel the silence heaviest tonight. You don't like it. You think no one is near. I pray that the Holy Spirit will comfort you right where you are. Put a song in your night. And Holy Spirit, remind them you are so close. Thank you, Father. We lift up every prayer on the prayer list to Father, trusting you to move, to save, to heal. And we'll give you praise and say, look what the Lord has done.

0: 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We praise you, Father, as we pray in the name of Jesus. All right, back to the music. It is the sound of revival on the watch.
1: I lift my eyes to the hills. Where does my help come from? My help comes from the Lord, the maker of

91.5. It's Stephen McWhirter. So can you praise God before the situation changes? Right in the middle of the hard night. It feels backwards, like you would wait for the rescue first. But some of the deepest worship rises from the darkest rooms. Consider what happened in a jail cell at midnight. The word says about midnight, Paul and Silas were praying and singing hymns to God, and the other prisoners were listening. They were locked up, beaten, and stuck, and they sang it anyway, before a single chain fell off. So praising the dark is not pretending the dark is not real. It's declaring that God is bigger than that. So lift something to Him tonight, even here. Let your praise go up before the answer comes. The song did not wait for the chains to fall. It rose in the dark, in the locked and bleeding hours. And the walls that held them heard of freedom the bars could not touch. Sung by two men God had never once left. Acts 16 is where it's found. At about midnight, Paul and Silas were praying and singing hymns to God, and the other prisoners were listening to them.

steadfast love of the Lord never ceases. His mercies never come to an end. They are new every morning. Great is your faithfulness. Worship and the Word. Victory 91.5.

0: Victoria 91.5. It's Benjamin William Hastings. Hey, good morning. All right, let's do it. Let's take a look at science, faith, and the mind. Based on neuroscience, your brain has a kind of idle setting that switches on when you are not focused on anything in particular. Scientists call it the default mode network, and it's the machinery behind mind wandering and the endless self-focused chatter that runs loudest when you lie still in the dark. When that network runs unchecked, it tends to spiral into ruminations, the same worry looping over and over, but deliberately fixing your attention on one thing quiets it down. So the old call to take your thoughts captive turns out to describe something your brain can actually do. The word says, take captive every thought and make it obedient to Christ. When you pull your wandering mind off the worry loop and fix it on one true thing, a verse, a name of God, a single promise, you are quieting the very network that keeps the spiral going. So tonight, friend, don't just lie there letting your mind run. Give it one thing to hold. Take the thought captive and let the spinning stop right now.
1: The hour has come for you to wake up from your slumber, because our salvation is nearer now than when we first believed. The night is nearly over. The day is almost here. So let us put aside the deeds of darkness and put on the armor of light. 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

0: Victory 91.5, it's Bethany Worry. So good morning, making our way to 3 o'clock. Hey, you know God sings over you. Do you assume God is disappointed in you when he looks at your way tonight? Looks your way? You know, most of us brace, like for his frown. Sure that what we have earned. But that is not what the word says he does over his people. So hear what God is actually doing as you lie there in the dark. He rejoices over you through singing, and in his love, he quiets you. The God, the maker of everything, is not scowling at you tonight. He delights in you, humming over you the way a parent soothes a child they adore. You do not have to fix yourself to be sung over. Let the truth of his delight settle you into rest. Zephaniah 3:17, check this out. The Lord your God is with you, the mighty warrior who saves you. He will take great delight in you. In his love, he will no longer rebuke you, but will rejoice over you with singing. That's a lot of goodness, Zephaniah 3:17. A lot of things about who God is. That's a great verse too. Rewire your brain on Zephaniah 3, verse 17. It's the word on the watch.
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Be strong and courageous. 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

Victoria 91.5. It is Hosiah Queen. Hey, good morning in the stillness hour of the night. You're listening to The Watch. I'm Teresa. So glad you're listening. You know, God offers you the rest of a child who has stopped striving. Not the frantic quiet of exhaustion, but the settled calm of someone finally knows they're held. So let's quiet our souls before him as we pray. Psalm 131, verse 2. But I have calmed and quieted myself. I am like a weaned child with its mother. Like a weaned child, I am content. Wow, what a picture, Father. So we praise you in the stillness hour of this night. You teach us to calm and quiet our souls. I mean, to be content in your presence, the way a child rests in his mother's arms. We don't have to strive to be near you. We only have to settle into you. And we exalt you, God, that you provide this kind of rest. And thank you, Jesus. Because of you, we can experience this rest. Your death, your resurrection paved the way so we could have an intimate relationship with God the Father and you. Guided by the Holy Spirit. Encouraged, strengthened. So thank you, Jesus. We worship you. Jesus, you're the peace our souls were made to settle into. And even as we say, Jesus, Jesus, we can grow quiet just speaking your name. We love you, Jesus. We honor you. God the Father, we thank you. Maybe you're listening right now and you cannot stop striving. It's like you don't know how to just be still. Well, let's pray for you. Father, I'm going to pray you first. Comfort them. Holy Spirit, calm them, quiet them, touch their heart and their mind. Thank you, Holy Spirit. You're so real. Make them realize that God is in the room. And we also lift up every prayer on our prayer list to you, Father, thanking you in advance. So we pray this all in the name of Jesus. And back into music.

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0: Michael Boggs on Victoria 91.5. Hey, good morning to you. Welcome to The Watch. So do you feel like you're running out, like body and heart both, at 3 in the morning? Let's talk about that. There is a kind of empty that food and sleep cannot touch. A bone-deep depletion in the soul. But the failing of your strength is not the end of your story, friend. So can you look past what is running dry in you to the one, the God who never does? The psalmist said, my flesh and my heart may fail, but God is the strength of my heart and my portion forever. So you see, he does not just top off your tank. He becomes the strength itself, the very core that holds when everything else gives away. When you have nothing left, God is still your portion. Lean the whole weight of your worn-out heart on him tonight.
1: 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Never a doubter.
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encouraged all day, every day. Jesus looked at them and said, "With man it is impossible, but not with God, for all things are possible with God." It's Victory 91.5.

Victory 91.5. God, Citizens Way. Hey, good morning. So are you still trying to earn a standing with God that he already gave you for free? At this hour, the striving can feel endless, like you have to keep proving you are worth keeping. But you are never saved by your effort, and you're not kept by it now. So set down the striving and receive a grace already settled. The word says it is by grace you've been saved through faith. And this is not from yourselves. It is the gift of God. A gift is not something you earn. It's something you receive. You can stop auditioning for a love you already have. Rest tonight in grace that was finished long before you woke. You keep trying to buy what was already bought to earn a seat you were freely given. Set the payment down. The bill settled at the cross, stamped, paid in full. And your name was written in before you ever tried. Ephesians 2, verse 8, for it is by grace you have been saved through faith. And this is not from yourselves, it is the gift of God. It's the word on the watch.

Victory 91.5. It's a great song from Elevation Worship. Hey, good morning. We are making our way to the top of the hour. So are you lying awake tonight with playing the thing you cannot forgive yourself for? That guilt keeps it in front of you, insisting you carry it a while longer. But God has already done something with your sin that you keep undoing in your own mind. So hear what he says he did with it and stop dragging it back, okay? God says, I have swept away your offense like a cloud, your sins like the morning mist. Return to me, for I have redeemed you. Gone, the way fog burns off when the sun comes up. God's not holding it against you. He's calling you back. So return to him tonight and leave the swept away thing where he put it, out of sight. Isaiah 44:22, I have swept away your offenses like a cloud, your sins like the morning mist. Return to me, for I have redeemed you. It is the word on the watch.

My dear friends, stand firm and don't be shaken. Always keep busy working for the Lord. You know that everything you do for Him is worthwhile. Daily encouragement from God's Word on Victory 91.5.

0: Big Zero 91.5 NCS Collective. Hey, good morning. The night is beginning to thin, and morning is where God loves to renew his people. He likes it at night, too. But ask him now to be your strength for the day about to break, yeah? He's gracious to the ones who long for him. He gives strength, fresh strength every morning, friend. Let's ask him for it as we pray. Top of the hour, we open up with Isaiah 33, verse 2. Lord, be gracious to us. We belong to you. Be our strength every morning, our salvation in time of distress. So, Father, we come before you humbly tonight. We thank you for being gracious to us. Thank you for the strength every single morning. We just pause to give you honor, to worship you. Thou art resplendent, more majestic than the mountains of praise, it says in the word. We bless the Lord, O my soul, and all that is within me. Bless his holy name. Forget none of his benefits, who pardons all our iniquities, who heals all our diseases, who redeems our life from the pit, who crowns us with loving kindness and tender mercies. And thank you for showing us that through Jesus, his death, his resurrection, his obedience, the result of which we can have relationship with you, God. Thank you. Thank you, Jesus, for the cross, the price that you paid. Thank you, Jesus. We worship you. You are good. We lift your name before the sun is even up. And Holy Spirit, I pray for the one dreading the day ahead. Is that you? You're tired before it starts. So, Holy Spirit, comfort them, first of all. And then be their strength this morning. Go before them into every hour. Thank you, Father. That prayer for every name listening, every prayer on their heart. Maybe that's their prayer. God, go before me into every hour. We praise you, Father, and we give you glory. We lift up our prayer requests on our prayer list as we pray in the name of Jesus. All right, on the way, Judah Avenue, Francesca Battiselli. It's the sound of revival on the watch.
1: The Lord is near to all who call on him, to all who call on him in truth. 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

0: Victoria 91.5, it's Sky Peterson. So do you believe God keeps a running list of everything you've gotten wrong? So many of us live braced under an imagined ledger. Sure, he's tallying our failures. But listen, that is not the God the scriptures reveal. So hear what he actually does with the sins you confess to him. God says, I am he who blots out your transgressions and remembers your sins no more. Catch those words, blotted out, wiped clean, and then remarkably remembered no more, thrown out in the sea of forgetfulness. And there's a sign beside that sea that says, no more fishing, no fishing. God is not holding your past over your head this morning. He sets it down and chose to forget it. So walk into this day clean, because that is exactly how he sees you.
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For every child of God defeats this evil world. 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

0: Victory 91.5. What a great song. Oh, you gotta love it. Ryan Stevenson. Good morning. You're listening to The Watch. I'm Teresa. So are you gathering yourself to face this day on your own strength again? You take inventory of what you have and come up short before your feet even touch the floor. But the strongest people are not the ones with the fullest tanks. They're the ones whose strength is set on God. So let your strength this morning, where it will not run dry, set it. The word says, blessed are those whose strength is in you, whose hearts are set on pilgrimage. The blessing is not for the naturally strong. It is for the ones who lean their strength on God and keep on walking. You do not have to be enough today. You just have to be His. So set your heart on Jesus and take the next step.
1: Blow the trumpet in Zion. Sound the alarm on my holy hill. 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

0: Oh, yeah, Victory. 91.5, it's Meredith Andrews. Hey, good morning. We're making our way to the top of the hour on this Tuesday. Good morning. Hey, are you dreading a fight you have to walk into today? You may picture facing it alone, outmatched, and the dread sits heavy down before dawn. But you were never sent into your battles by yourself, friend. So step toward the day knowing who marches in with you. The word says the Lord your God is the one who goes with you to fight for you and to give you victory. Not behind, not watching from a distance, but with you in the thick of it. The outcome does not rest on your strength alone, because the God who has never lost is at your side. So face this Tuesday knowing you do not face it alone. And take this verse as your strength. Deuteronomy 20, verse 4. For the Lord your God is the one who goes with you to fight for you against your enemies, to give you victory. That's the word on the watch.
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Victory 91.5, keeping you grounded in the Word. In your hearts, revere Christ as Lord. Always be prepared to give an answer to everyone who asks you to give the reason for the hope you have. But do this with gentleness and respect. 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

0: Victoria 91.5. It's Aaron Williams. Hey, good morning, Rise and Shine. Welcome to your Friday. Let your first move be to reach for God this morning. He is so worth seeking before anything else. And the soul that reaches for him in the early hours is never turned away. So let's seek him together. Let's seek him together. Top of the hour, let us pray as we always do at the top of the hour. Psalm 63, verse 1. You, God, are my God. Earnestly I seek you. I thirst for you. My whole being longs for you in a dry and parched land where there is no water. So, Father, we thank you that we can search for you. We can fix our eyes on Jesus, the author and perfecter of our faith. So thank you, God. You are the one our souls thirst for. The water in every dry and parched place of our heart. We reach for you first, God. We exalt you for being the one we're seeking above all else. Seek Jesus. Seek ye first the kingdom of God, and all these things shall be added unto you. Jesus, we thank you that we have access to the Father through your death and resurrection. Thank you, Jesus. We worship you. Jesus, you are mighty and merciful, and we love you. You're worthy of our praise, so we give it to you. Holy Spirit, we ask you to comfort someone. Maybe someone's listening and they're waking up dry and empty this morning. Holy Spirit, come and comfort them. To the one running on nothing, satisfy their thirst with yourself, God. Oh, Holy Spirit, go before them into this day. Give them hope. Give them the trust to trust you to take care of the details ahead. Yeah. Seek first the kingdom of God, and all these things shall be added unto you. Thank you, Father, for your word and your promises that are yes and amen in Christ Jesus. And we pray all this as we pray in the name of Jesus. All right, let's get you back into some music, shall we? Megan Tibbetts and Pat Barrett. And they're lined up next on The Watch.
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Through Jesus, let us continually offer to God a sacrifice of praise, the fruit of lips that boldly profess His name, the sound of revival. 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

0: Victoria 91.5. That's Citizens. Good morning. You're listening to The Watch. I'm Teresa. A little bit left of The Watch. So listen, does the season you're in feel like a stretch of dry ground with no relief in sight? You look around at the barrenness and cannot picture how anything grows green here. But God specializes in bringing water to exactly the places that look hopeless. So lift your eyes this morning to the God who makes rivers where there were none. He says that in the Word, I will make rivers flow on barren heights, and I will turn the desert into pools of water. You notice that it's not a trickle. Rivers. Pools. Abundance. In the very place you called a wasteland. God is not limited by how dry it looks to you. So trust Him to bring water to your desert, because that is precisely exactly where He loves to pour it out. You called it a wasteland and wrote it off for dead, but God walks the barren heights with rivers in His hands. And where you saw only cracked and thirsty ground, He is already deciding where the spring will rise. Yeah, take it. Isaiah 41 verse 18 again. I will make rivers flow on barren heights and springs within the valleys. I will turn the desert into pools of water and the parched ground into springs. Oh, that's the Word. On The Watch.
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Your word of victory on Victory 91.5.

0: Victoria 91.5, it's Tommy Prophets. Good morning. Hey, have you been sowing in tears, doing the faithful thing through a season of grief? It can feel like all you are planting is sorrow, with no harvest anywhere in sight. But the tears you are sowing now are not the end of the story God is writing. So keep going. Yeah, you, keep going. Because the harvest he promised is joy, and joy is your strength. The word says those who sow with tears will reap with songs of joy. The weeping is real, no doubt. But it is the sowing, not the crop. A day is coming, friend, when what you planted in sorrow comes up as singing. Do not measure your future by the tears of this season. The joy is coming, and it will be worth the wait.
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0: 1.5 final minutes of the watch. Good morning. Hey, take one thing with you into today, friend. The God who gave you songs in the night is the same God waiting for you in the morning, and he's been near the whole way through. You are adopted, held fast, forgiven, and deeply loved. Lift your heads and go gently. He goes with you. As 2 Thessalonians 3:5 says, may the Lord direct your heart into God's love and Christ's perseverance. Donna joins you at the top of the hour. I'll talk to you in the midday today. Have a great Tuesday.
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In the beginning was the Word, and the Word was with God, and the Word was God. Through him all things were made. Without him nothing was made that has been made. The Sound of Revival. Victory 91.5.

0: Good morning, Victory 91.5. I'm Donna here, waking up with you, coming out of a long holiday weekend, 3-day weekend. Hope you got great rest. It is our prayer time together as we are going to start this morning together. A lot of you are going back to work. The kids are back to school today. And sometimes the greatest gift we can receive going into a new week is just a little bit of renewal, right? The rest, the laughter, the time spent with people that you love, friends, family, the good food you got to eat this past weekend, maybe just a chance to breathe finally. And whatever refreshed you, I just want to take a moment together right now and thank God for that. We don't have to go into this week already exhausted or already stressed out. We can step forward today right now in this moment with fresh, renewed energy, with fresh, renewed peace, maybe even anticipation, expectation for what God is going to do for us this week. So yeah, it's a new week. Let's see what God has in store. And let's give him some thanks right now just for waking us up today and getting us moving. Heavenly Father, Lord, we just want to come together right now and say thank you. Thank you for giving us moments to rest, moments to recharge, moments to be renewed. God, thank you so much for this upcoming week that is already going to be packed with possibilities as we step into this day here on Tuesday morning. God, we are just going to walk into it with peace instead of pressure. Lord, we want to expect and anticipate things from you and your blessings, Lord, and your provisions this week instead of anxiety. Just, Lord, we are embracing spiritual confidence right now because of you. So whatever this week brings, Lord, just remind us that we are not in it alone. We ask you in this moment, Father, to guide our steps and to protect our hearts, protect the hearts of our loved ones, and just continue to open our eyes to notice the good things and the blessings that you provide daily. We give you this day, Lord. You are in control. In Jesus' name we pray. Amen.
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Lord your God. 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

I love that song. It's called Flowers, and it's by Samantha Ebert. Good morning. Here on Tuesday, I'm Donna Rodriguez, and I'm going to say this a couple more times today as I go on, because I'm here with you until 10 o'clock, Victory 91.5. But this is my first time to say it, and I'm going to say it with so much excitement, y'all. First big announcement for this week, the very next student of the week is, drumroll please, Sanaya from Lawrenceville, fifth grade. Sanaya, congratulations. You are our student of the week, and you're going to be coming in here later this afternoon, you guys. Later this afternoon in the Corey hour on your drive home from work around 5:30-ish. Sanaya and her family, they will be here in studio with us for a studio tour. We're going to be here to take pictures and get Sanaya on the microphone. She's going to be on air as we congratulate her as our very next student of the week. Check it out. During Black History Month earlier this year, she was tasked, if I could speak that correctly, to give her experience about living in America as a child of immigrant parents. And it was a youth Sunday at their church, and there's a little backstory to it, which was like a year or so ago, Sanaya's parents could not get her to volunteer to ever do anything at church because she's afraid of public speaking. She's afraid of singing in front of people. You know, she's shy. And even though she speaks very well and apparently, from what I've been told, has a beautiful singing voice, Sanaya is just, she was too shy. But here, recently, during this past Black History Month, she conquered those fears. She got up on stage, and she had a whole speech about her experience as an American with immigrant parents and for Black History Month. And it was just a testimony. She had jokes in her speech. She talked about faith and God and Jesus in her speech. And it just goes to show what the Lord can do when he speaks through children and how he helps them conquer their fears. Walking up to that microphone in a church congregation of more than 400 people to tell her personal story. And that is why she was chosen as this week's Student of the Week. We're super excited to have her here later on today. And moms, dads, if you want to nominate your kid, your son, your daughter for Student of the Week, we would love that. Yes, please go do so. All you have to do is go to our website, victory.radio, answer three questions.

0: 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And then we've got a judging selection that will handle picking your kid as our next winner. 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

0: will pour out my spirit on all people. Your sons and daughters will prophesy. Your old men will dream dreams. 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Even on my servants, both men and women, I will pour out my spirit. Victory 91.5 and Victory.radio. 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

0: Amen and amen. Yes, we are waking up with worship. We are waking up with praise here today. That was bless your holy name. Thank you so much for tuning in to Victory 91.5. I'm Donna here with you. And I went to Cross Church this past Sunday and I got to see their new worship center and the extensions that they have built on to their campus. And it is so I was like, oh, this is awesome. This is so cool. I would love for you guys to come out and visit Cross Church as well. It's located in Cumming, and this upcoming Sunday, they are celebrating the grand opening. 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And they're inviting everyone, anyone and everyone, you, your family, friends, just come on out and be a part of this special day. They are going to have a biblical teaching, of course, with Pastor Josh Mayo, who just happens to be my neighbor in my neighborhood. We live right under the street from each other. Did not know that when I started this job, so that's super cool. They've got an incredible kids program. They've got great kids experiences, so make sure you bring the kiddos and have them bring friends too. And it is a spirit filled worship. So come on out and celebrate what God is doing for Cross Church. You can find out more at crossatlanta.com, and I will be there myself as well on Sunday. Okay, and then don't go anywhere, because as soon as we come back after a few more songs, I'm actually going to share with you a little bit about what Pastor Josh Mayo shared in his sermon this past Sunday that really spoke to me. That's coming up next in just a minute here on Victory.
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that song has such great meaning when you really listen to the words and listen to the lyrics of that song. Plastic fruit, talking about fruit to the spirit. Oh, that's very cool. Rachel Morley is the singer of that song. Good morning, my friends. It's Donna here with you on Victory. And I was just sharing with you a few minutes ago that I went to Cross Church this past Sunday, and Pastor Josh Mayo, his sermon really spoke to me, and I can't wait for their big grand opening celebration next Sunday. I'll be there too for that as well. But he said something in his sermon, in his message, that really got me. And I thought about it. I prayed about it. I even had some quiet time with God about it after church in my own reflection time. And I was like, huh. And I wanted to share it with you. He said that unity doesn't mean conformity. Unity is not conformity. It doesn't mean that we all have to think alike or look alike or vote alike or worship alike or have same stories. Unity means that we are different, but still choose love. Think about a choir, okay? In a choir, every voice does not sing the same note, but together they create something beautiful. That's unity. That's a picture of the body of Christ. God did not make us to be copies of one another. You couldn't have a choir if that were the case. He made us unique on purpose. So maybe the goal isn't to make everybody agree with us. Not everybody has to vote the way you vote. Not everybody has to worship the way that you worship. Maybe we're supposed to

0: learn how to love people that we don't always understand. Standing beside people with compassion who are different from us. And then remember, what connects us in Christ is actually greater than what separates us. Unity is not losing our individuality. It's choosing not to let our differences become greater than our love. We are held together by love. Unity is not conformity. And to get that right, Ephesians chapter 4, verse 3 says, make every effort to keep the unity of the Spirit through the bond of peace. And Pastor Josh Mayo went on with several of these verses right around the beginning of Ephesians chapter 4 that really spoke to my heart. And I wanted to share it with you as well as we continue to worship here on Victory 91.5.
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strong and courageous. Do not be afraid or terrified because of them, for the Lord your God goes with you. He will never leave you nor forsake you. 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

Good morning, my friends. Good morning. It's Donna here with you on Victory 91.5. That was Michael Boggs with the song called Safe. And you know what I love is the fact that we get to come together at the beginning of every single new hour and we get to go to God together in prayer. That's what we're doing right now as we're about to get into this 7 o'clock hour. And here's something that we could do today. I would love for you, before we go into prayer, to think of three people that you love, and I want you to say their names to God. Okay, ready? Do it out in your own heart of hearts, out loud in your car. Name three people that you love out loud. Okay. We're going to pray for them. And not just because we're grateful for them in your life, we want to pray over them right now. We can't always be there to protect the people we love. We can't always be there in person to control every road that they drive on or every decision that they make or every difficult thing that they might be facing. And it might be internal and private. We might not even know about it, these people we love, but we can put them into God's hands. We can stand in that gap. We can intercede for them and we can pray over them. And what a beautiful feeling that is to say, God, I love these people, but you love them even more. And then you pray for them. So those three names specifically, and of course there's more people in your life that you love than just these three, of course. But the first three names that popped on your heart, I feel like those are the ones we're going to pray for. Pray with me. Heavenly Father, God, thank you so much for waking us up this morning. And thank you for all the people that are listening to Victory right now. And every person has three names on their heart. And these are the names, these are the faces that we are laying at your throne in this moment. We are bringing these people that we love before you. You know their names. You know their hearts. You know their struggles. Maybe even more than we do. You know their dreams. You know everything that is happening in their lives right now from the outside and the inside. And Father, we want to pray for them in this moment that you would protect them. Father, keep them safe. Keep them healthy. Surround them by more good people. Father, today, just give them reasons to smile today. Give them reasons to laugh today. Father, we pray that you will give them divine strength for whatever they are facing in their hearts, their minds, their souls, their spirit, whatever that looks like for them. We pray that you give them strength. We pray that your peace will flood over them and flood through them. No matter what they're facing or dealing with, that you give them divine peace. Father, bless their homes. Bless their families. Remind them that they are never walking through this life alone. Of course, because of Jesus, but also because of us. We are here for them too. And God, thank you for the incredible gift that you have given us to have these people in our lives. We do not take that gift for granted. So thank

0: you for them. And again, we just ask for your protection, your provision, your blessings, and your grace for each and every one of them right now. It's in Jesus' name we faithfully pray. Amen.
1: You ever sit and think, there's got to be more to church than this? You feel like you're going through the motions. I bet you'd love my church. Restoration Church is amazing. 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

Victory 91.5. Hey, y'all, it's Donna here with you. Thanks so much for tuning in, letting us be a part of your morning. My grandparents, they used to read the Peanuts comic strip back in the newspaper. Remember that? The newspapers and the comic section, my grandfather would read those, and always there was Peanuts, Snoopy, Charlie Brown. And I just think it's really cool because Charles Schulz, the writer, the creator of Peanuts, he would actually intentionally weave questions about faith, belief, doubt, fear, and grace into the meaning of the comic strip. Did you know that? Fun fact, it's true. There's a long history of theologians like interpreting Peanuts through the lens of Christianity. For example, here's just one of many. You know, Linus, and how Linus would like always carry around his security blanket. Well, what are you holding on to? I think this is one of my favorite like illustrations that we can get from this. Linus is almost always clutching that blanket. It made him feel safe. And in the official Peanuts site, it even describes it. It describes his blanket as the epitome of security, quote unquote. And you know what? We all have a blanket, don't we? Maybe ours isn't blue like Linus's, and maybe it's not fuzzy. Maybe our security blanket is control. Maybe it's money. Maybe it's our plans. Maybe our security blanket is our phone. Are you always clutching onto your phone anywhere and everywhere you go? Maybe it's a reputation. Maybe it's a relationship. I mean, I could go on and on. We grab onto something because it makes us feel secure. But faith, you know, it asks a very interesting question, however. What if God is asking us to loosen our grip on the thing that we're so used to feeling safe with, and instead replace that with just trusting in Him? There's an incredible visual moment in A Charlie Brown Christmas, which is famous, where Linus is telling Charlie Brown about the birth of Jesus. He's literally quoting Luke chapter 2, and he drops his blanket. Do you remember this? Watch it this upcoming Christmas. He drops his blanket, and Linus says, "Fear not." And scholars and Christian commentators have noticed the obvious symbolism, which is the character who always clings to his little security blanket literally lets it go and lets it fall as soon as he starts talking about God's answer to fear. Fear not. Which means we don't have to cling to fear in our own heart of hearts when we know the one who is holding us. Isn't that awesome? And there's still so many other examples, too, of how Christianity or faith in general is woven into Peanuts. It's awesome. Maybe I'll share another one with you another day. In the meantime, let's continue to enjoy great music that we've got coming up in just a second. Leanna Crawford, Elevation Worship on the way here on Victory. Fatigue, mood swings, weight gain, brain

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Lord, I have heard of your fame. I stand in awe of your deeds. O Lord, renew them in our day. In our time, make them known. In wrath, remember mercy. Victory 91.5 and Victory.radio. The sound of revival.

That was awesome. That song is called Elevation. No, by Elevation Worship. It's called I Got Saved. There we go. Blah, blah, blah. I'm Donna Rodriguez, flipping over my words here this morning with you on Victory 91.5. I know I'm giggling, but actually I wanted to take a quick moment and share with you something kind of serious before we get back into some more great music. You know, this week we're gonna have 9/11 this week. It's approaching. And, you know, a lot of people prepare their hearts for the week of 9/11, everything you're going to see on the news, you're going to relive it all over again on television. And it's hard to find the perfect words to say. You know, some things just, it leaves a scar in our lives. And that scar never completely disappears. And you know what? That's okay. It's okay, because as Christians, we're not required to explain every tragedy. People might ask, but we don't have to explain it away. We are invited to bring our questions and even our sadness and even our anger to God, because He promises He can handle it all. And instead of saying, God, where were you in that? Maybe we go deeper and we say, what have I learned from this? Who have I become since then? Did I learn to love quicker? Am I more willing to forgive? Am I more aware that the person standing next to me be carrying something that I don't know anything about? Because we understand that life here on this side of heaven, it can go at any second and in very unexpected ways. One of the most powerful ways, I think, to honor 9/11 is the fact that, you know, we know it showed us how quickly life can change. So not to let the memory of that day make our hearts harder, but quite the opposite, to make our hearts softer. We can't change what happened back on September 11th, but we can decide what September 11th has changed in us since then. We'll talk more about that in the upcoming days. But right now, let's get back into some great worship. We have got

0: Blair Leslie and Ryan Kennedy both on the way next. Thank you so much, by the way, for letting us be a part of your morning. Hope you're having a great Tuesday morning so far. Everyone these days seems to be modernizing their home with new appliances. Bob Bailey's Appliances on Highway 78 in Stone Mountain has been helping customers with their kitchen, laundry, and household appliance needs since 1962. 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Bob Bailey's wants to encourage you with 1 Peter 2, verse 9. But you are a chosen people, a royal priesthood, a holy nation, a people for God's own possession, so that you may proclaim the excellencies of him who has called you out of darkness and into his marvelous light.
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not. Hello, hello, hello, my friends. How are you doing here today? We have got so much going on. Super excited to be here with you Tuesday. It is September the 8th. I'm Donna Rodriguez, and we've got a fabulous announcement right now. It's announcement time. I'm so excited because this afternoon around 5:30, live on the radio, we are going to have our next Student of the Week. So congratulations to Sanaya. Sanaya has been selected for our second Student of the Week. She is in fifth grade, and I can't wait to meet her and her parents coming in later this afternoon. Because again, if your child is selected as Student of the Week, you get to come here in studio, be on air, you get prizes, you get merch, you get featured all over our social media, and then you're in the running for Student of the Month as well, which that student gets to pick between a brand new laptop computer, a MacBook Neo, or a Nintendo Switch 2 with AirPods Pro, by the way. And this week, Sanaya is the one being featured. So I want to tell you about Sanaya and why she was selected. She is the daughter of two immigrant parents. And during Black History Month a little while ago, she was asked to get up on stage in front of 400 people and talk about her experience living in America as the child of immigrant parents. And she was so nervous to do that. I mean, can you imagine being 10 and having to get up on stage at a podium and speak in front of 400 people about what Black History Month means to you and why, and talk about your family? And she, you know, was nervous for the public speaking. She's got a great singing voice, her parents said, but she's always too nervous to get up stage on church and sing. So they were praying about it, and they were praying over her. They were praying over her, and she did it. She got up on stage, they said, eloquently and well-composed. And she got up there, and she gave her speech. They said there was parts of her speech where she was so poised and so well-spoken. But then there's other parts where she was laughing and had the crowd chuckling along with her. And just what a testimony, what God can do when you give him your fears, when you give him also your trust at the same time, because she overcame those nerves and she killed it. She nailed it. She nailed it in front of 400 people to tell her personal story. So she has been chosen as Student of the Week. I can't wait to meet

0: her and have her on air. I'll be coming back in the studio, so it'll be me and Corey together live with Sanaya. Don't miss it. And then if you do, just make sure you go back to our Facebook or our Instagram, because we will post videos and post pictures of sweet Sanaya later this afternoon. All right, really quick before we get back into Forrest Frank, because he's coming up next. The next song is Forrest Frank. Let me share with you that providing nutritious food for our families, that is the passion of Sue and Bread Bakers. Bread Beckers. There we go. Sue Becker. 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

Plow up the hard ground of your hearts, for now's the time to seek the Lord, that he may come and shower righteousness upon you. 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

Love that song by One Common right here on Victory 91.5. Hold on to you. I'm Donna Rodriguez. We're waking up together. We're getting this Tuesday started because a lot of us had yesterday off. And so this is kind of like, you know, jumping back into the grind again here this morning. I'm so grateful for Victory to be here to help us get this day started. And here we are at our prayer time together like we do at the beginning of every single new hour. 24/7, we pray together when a new hour starts, constantly, all day, all night. And can we just take a second really quick before we pray to appreciate what a little rest can do coming out of this past weekend? You know that feeling when you wake up and realize, okay, I actually feel better today. Maybe we're not prepared to go run a marathon. That's not what I'm talking about. But you've got just a little bit more energy. Your mind feels a little bit more clear because of the rest we got over a three-day weekend. Maybe you're coming into Tuesday a little bit more patient than you would a Monday. And if that's you, then that is worth thanking God for. Sometimes we don't need our circumstances to change. We just need a little refreshment within our circumstances. When we step back and breathe, we don't have to drag the exhaustion of yesterday into today because we're already renewed now. That's how I hope you're feeling this morning. I hope you're feeling that, and let's just go to God and be grateful. Let's pray. Heavenly Father, God, we're coming together right now and just saying thank you that we had the opportunity to be refreshed. Thank you for the moments this past weekend that just help us to breathe a little more and to laugh with the people that we love and to get some rest and just to kind of reset, Lord. Thank you for the opportunities that you gift us with to do that. I don't know what this week is going to bring for me or for anybody that's listening at the moment, but we do trust you, God. And we're choosing to trust you. There's things going on in all of our lives.

0: lives right now where we can just hand it over to you and surrender and truly relax in the rest of knowing that you've got our back. Just like the song says from Forrest Frank, that you've got our back, God. So, Father, give us the energy to handle whatever is in front of us, Lord, and the peace to let go of whatever isn't. God, help us just to recognize your blessings all along the way. Be with us this week, each and every single one of us, because we need you always, no matter what's going on. Thank you, Father, for seeing us and always for providing what we need. It's in Jesus' name we pray. Amen.
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How I Know, right here on Victory 91.5. Good morning. It is Donna here with you, and I want you to imagine. Just take a second, okay? Imagine a woman who had spent years building a life she loved. Maybe that's you. Have you built a life that you love? Well, she did, this woman, and she had a routine. She had people that she cared about, things on the calendar that she actually was looking forward to, all the things. And then within just a very short period of time, unexpectedly, everything changed because this solid relationship in her life ended abruptly. A friendship at the same time that she'd had for years, it was fading out. And work became stressful, and it just had these ripple effects. And suddenly, the little things that used to make her smile just didn't. She would scroll past funny videos on her phone without laughing. She would hear her favorite song and feel nothing anymore. She wasn't necessarily depressed. That's not what I'm saying. She was just kind of sick and tired of being sick and tired. And one morning, she couldn't take it anymore. She missed herself. She missed herself. So she prayed. She said, "Jesus, I want my smile back." And that's all she prayed. And over time, she started to notice something. Jesus heard that prayer. He wasn't just bringing her old life back. He was bringing new ways to find new joy in the new chapters that he had for her. She started realizing that certain conversations brought her actual laughter. She was singing in the car again. She was noticing the sunset in the evenings. Just all these random moments that weren't exactly or particularly exciting, but she felt peaceful again. She realized that she might have been waiting for one big thing to change all of that, but God was, you know, just dripping down, raining down the little things. Because, y'all, sometimes it's the little things that add up to a big shift.

0: shift in our heart. And finding your smile again isn't about getting your old life back. It's about discovering that joy still exists in moving forward. And just open your eyes all around you, right where you are. There's beauty all around us. There's blessings all around us right now. In Psalm chapter 16, it says, "You fill me with joy in your presence, with eternal pleasures at your right hand." 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

for you who revere my name, the Sun of Righteousness will rise with healing in its wings. 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

I am loving that song. Does not surprise me at all because Crowder is on that track. And I feel like anything that Crowder just touches or blesses, it just becomes amazing. But that is Tommy Profit, actually, with Crowder. There is power. I'm Donna Rodriguez. Good morning. Thank you so much for letting us be a part of yours. Guess what today is? Today is National Pardon Day. Yes, National Pardon Day. Pardon Day is a great excuse to, you know, talk about something that can actually be really hard for a lot of us. Letting somebody off the hook in your heart. Maybe even the people that have never apologized don't think that they even need to. But it's about forgiveness. You know, when we look at this from a faith angle, it's about forgiveness. And maybe today is the day that God is knocking on the door of your heart saying, hello, you need to let this go. You need to forgive this person. And by the way, forgiveness does not mean that whatever happened is okay. You're not pardoning the behavior. You're pardoning the person because it's what we're called to do. Right? It means you stop allowing what somebody did to keep taking space up in your heart and stealing joy that could be in that space instead. And Jesus knew that we would struggle with this as humans. He knew it, which is why he calls us to forgive and came here to earth to show us what it can look like and the power of forgiveness. Maybe not for the other person, but for you. Not because the other person necessarily deserves it, quote unquote, but because we were never meant to live chained to somebody else's

0: offense. Sometimes forgiveness is not a gift that you're giving them. It's a gift you're giving yourself. And it is a freedom that God gives us. In Ephesians chapter 4, verse 32, it says, "Be kind and compassionate to one another, forgiving each other, just as in Christ God forgave you." So here, my friend, on National Pardon Day, who do you need to pardon? Or maybe, just maybe, you're somebody that could eat a little humble pie today and go ask for forgiveness, which is also not easy to do. And Jesus knows that full well. Think about it. Maybe God is trying to give you that nudge as we continue to worship on Victory 91.5.
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0: That very powerful song is by Zach Williams and Ben Fuller. That is a dynamic duo coming together to make that song called Wait For Me. I'm Donna here with you, Victory 91.5. And I heard something this past Sunday at church, and I wanted to share it with you because we've heard it all before, but sometimes you just need the friendly reminder yet again. And I think that the biggest thing to remember is a closed door, if any of you are experiencing something that's ending or a closed door, something that you didn't get, or the answer to your prayer from God was no. If that strikes you in any way, then this is for you. A closed door does not necessarily mean rejection from God. It means redirection. And honestly, sometimes we don't get to know which one right away. We don't know if it's a rejection or redirection. That's why we have to have our perspective in line, in rhythm, in tune with God. Because when a chapter ends, we are so often tempted to immediately have to figure out why. That is human nature. That's okay. That's normal. Why did this happen? Why now did this happen? What did I do wrong? What am I supposed to do next? And you start asking all these why questions. But our faith, when we lean in on faith, faith sometimes looks like just being willing to stand right there in that doorway. To stand in the doorway of a door closing and you going into a new room without having the full story laid out for you just yet. I was talking to my friend that I've been friends with since we were little, actually, how we can grieve what we're leaving and yet at the same time still trust God with what's coming up next. You can do both. You can grieve a loss and still be excited for something new at the same time. You can miss something or someone and know still with peace that it wasn't meant to continue. You can feel uncertain and have questions and yet still believe that you're being led. And here's the part that I think is incredibly important before we get into the next song. And don't let the ending convince you that God has stopped writing. The chapter may be over, but the pages are still being written. The author is not done. In Isaiah chapter 43, it says, "See, I am doing a new thing. Now it springs up. Do you not perceive it?" We don't have to understand everything that's happening in the moment. That's where trust comes in. That's literally what faith is all about. Releasing chapters without releasing hope. My friends, Victory 91.5, we cannot fulfill our mission to be here as a nonprofit without the support of you, our listeners, and also our business underwriters like Bob Bailey's Appliance in Stone Mountain. 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

offer to God a sacrifice of thanksgiving and pay your vows to the Most High. 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

That is David Leonard walking on down Victory 91.5. I'm Donna, and it is that special time of day every hour when we get to come together and pray. You know, sometimes we get so caught up in what we need God to do for us that we forget to thank Him for the people that He's already placed in our lives around us. Think of it in the people in your life right now, the friend who always checks in, that one family member who always makes you laugh, the person that just always shows up when you need a little encouragement or support, the people that gift things to you, all the different people in your life. And maybe today, instead of just thinking about them, we actually stop just for a moment and we thank God for them. So think about somebody right now who means a lot to you. Friend, family, coworker, neighbor, church person. Just think of somebody right now who means something special to you. And you may not even realize how much they mean to you until you start to imagine your life without them in it. And you realize the space that that would create. Let's just go to God right now and let's just be grateful. And let's pray. Heavenly Father, God, I am so grateful for every person listening to Victory right now. And I pray, Lord, with all my heart that you will continue to allow Victory to touch the heart.

0: impact in lives of other people. God, thank you for everyone that you have placed in our lives. Thank you for the ones who love us. Thank you for the ones that make us laugh. Thank you for the people in our lives that even challenge us and just the ones that show up when we need them. Today, right now, we just want to lift these people up to you. And we want to pray that you will protect them wherever they go and keep them healthy. Father, give them peace in their minds and bring joy to their life today, please. God, we pray that you will watch over their families, their homes, their jobs, and the things that they might be carrying that we don't even know about. Lord, we just pray that you will let them know today just how much they are appreciated and how much that they are loved. Thank you so much for allowing them to be in our lives and help us to be the friend or the family member or the person that also brings joy, light, and life into their hearts as well, God. It's in Jesus' name we are gratefully praying. Amen.
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0: The devil thought he won, but you set me free. Ryan Ellis right there on Victory 91.5. I'm Donna Rodriguez, and this past Sunday, I was visiting Cross Church, which I do often up here in Cumming, and I wanted to share with you that this upcoming Sunday, September 13th. If you are, you know, looking for a church home, if you're looking for somewhere great to visit, if you want to take your kids somewhere that has an incredible kids program and great experiences, then Cross Church is something you should definitely consider and come out this upcoming Sunday the 13th because they are celebrating the grand opening of their new worship center. Yes, they've got church services at 9 a.m. and 11 a.m. And they would love to invite you, your family, your friends, the kiddos to come and be a part of this really special day. And it's led by Pastor Josh Mayo. Love him. We actually feature Pastor Josh Mayo here on Victory. And again, it's just a spirit-filled worship. So come and celebrate what God is doing. Again, they've been building this new addition. They've been building this new building. I've got to be there off and on to see it come to fruition. And I got to go in there finally this past Sunday. And I was like, wow, this is so beautiful. This is so cool. So come out and join us Sunday, this upcoming Sunday for church. 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

Love, love, love. Victory 91.5. Hello and good morning. It's Tuesday. It's September the 8th. And I feel like the heat wave is behind us. My son was so bummed yesterday on Monday, right? It's kind of like the last official day of summer. And a lot of the pools are now closed because neighborhood pools, community pools, they close after Labor Day. And for the weather to be all cloudy and kind of dreary and only in the low 80s yesterday, he was so bummed that we didn't get to have a pool day. But I hope that you still had a great weekend, a great three-day weekend. Hey, y'all, it's Donna here with you. And I want to share with you, I'm so excited because this afternoon, today, around 5:30, if you can remember, make a mental note, come back here to Victory 91.5 because live on air, we're going to be having here in-house our student of the week. She's coming in here, y'all. This week, it is Sanaya, fifth grader Sanaya. We are pumped to have her. She's coming in from Lawrenceville, and she was selected as this week's student of the week. Now, don't forget, parents, mom, dad, legal guardian, you can go and nominate your son or daughter if they are anywhere in the school age range, K through 12. And yes, homeschool definitely still counts too, okay? K through 12, go to victory.radio, that's our website, and go nominate your kid just for being awesome. It doesn't have to be school related. It can be something that they've done or achieved or accomplished. Sure, yes, absolutely. But it can also be, you know, anything about their heart or their character or their faith or situation in their friend group or situation at home. It can be anything that just makes your kids special and that they are the light, right? And we want to know about that. So go right now, answer three questions that we have for you there on our website as to what makes your kid so special. And then we've got an entire judging system that selects one kid per week to be our student of the week. They are featured all over our social media. You guys get to come here in the studio, come live on air. And again, this afternoon, 5:30, it's going to be Sanaya. Sanaya had to get up in front of 400 people, age 10, 400 people, and give a speech about what it's like being the child of two immigrants. And she was so nervous. Can you imagine? I would be nervous. It was so nerve-wracking. So they prayed and they prayed and they prayed over her to get up there and to be able to deliver this speech. And she did with poise and just so well-spoken. She even made people laugh. Had a couple times where everybody was chuckling and she rocked it. She nailed it. She did so good. And just a testimony to what the Lord can do when you trust Him.

0: 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So we're going to hear from her this afternoon, and we're going to feature her all over Facebook and Instagram. 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

0: can tell.
1: Victory 91.5. I love that song. That was a great song. And even before that, we had Saint Is Real. Before that, we had Phil Wickham. We are just on fire today here on Victory. I'm Donna here with you having to say goodbye. However, we've got Teresa. She's going to be in here with you today. She's going to kickstart your 10 o'clock hour with a prayer call. And I will be back dark and early tomorrow morning. Again, don't forget, just one last friendly reminder. We've got our student of the week. She's going to be here later this afternoon at 5:30 with Corey, and I'm going to come back to meet them too. So you want to make sure you check them out on your drive home, or if you're just driving out and about, and or you know what, hopefully you're listening to us wherever you go when you have our app on your phone. You can download our app. Doesn't matter if it's an Android, if it's an Apple. Victory 91.5 right there, and you can listen live wherever you are. In fact, it was so cool because this morning I have a friend of mine from my past, and we've reconnected just recently, and my friend texted me at 6:39 a.m. and said, I'm trying to listen to Victory, but lives way down in like South Georgia. And I said, well, here you go. Here's the app. Or you can just go to victory.radio and you can stream it online as well. And my friend was like, sweet, that's awesome. So there you go. It doesn't matter where you are in the state or in the country or anywhere around the whole wide world, you can listen to Victory 91.5. So get that app, or just go to our website at the same time. All right, Teresa just walked in. Hey, Teresa. She's got a shirt on that says Matthew 4:19. So maybe she'll share with you what that is coming up in just a minute. We've got great songs. Don't go anywhere. Thank you for letting us be a part of your Tuesday morning. Bye. God bless.
2: I know this is going to come as a shock to you, but there were a lot of rumors in college that I was behind some practical jokes and pranks that happened while I was there. Huh. Hard to imagine, isn't it? I mean, probably it wouldn't have come as a total surprise to some of those folks if I finally ended up in the penitentiary. Well, fortunately, my sentence was only about 4 hours because I did end up at Alcatraz. Yep. Mm-hmm. Now, we had taken some young people out there to that famous prison in the middle of San Francisco Bay to do a special radio program. Of course, it's been some years since any prisoners were held there on what they called the Rock, but it is still quite a place to see. Now, while we were there, we experienced the awful claustrophobia of being locked in one of those little cells, the isolation of being in solitary confinement. Oh, for the closing segment of that program, we walked out of one of the prison gates and down to the rocks outside to overlook the bay. And one of the young people with us was walking out with me, and he made quite an observation because it was really a tremendously commanding view. He said, just think, there was only a wall between them and all this beauty. Huh. I'm Ron Hutchcraft, and I want to have a word with you today about you, God, and the wall. Our word for today from the Word of God, it's about just such a wall, one which might be keeping you from the beauty you were made for. Our word for today from the Word of God, Isaiah 59:2. It says, your iniquities, that's all the times we've done things our way instead of God's way, your iniquities have separated you from your God. Your sins have hidden his face from you. Separation, that was the feeling we felt so strongly at Alcatraz. A person there was, in simple words, cut off from love, from freedom, from a beautiful world. In a sense, God is saying here that we are all prisoners in our own personal Alcatraz, cut off from him.

0: from his love, from his peace, his heaven, which may account for an incurable loneliness that you've experienced over the years. Well, it turns out we're lonely for God, because our sin has built a wall between us and our Creator. In fact, you may very well have not needed me to realize there's a wall between you and God. You knew that. You can feel it. You felt it for a long time. Well, if that wall doesn't come down in time, it becomes a death sentence, separation from God that is irreversible and eternal. The wall that separates you from the beauty that God wants you to have can come down, but not because of anything you or I can do about it. Somehow our sins have to be removed and forgiven, and the death penalty has to be paid by someone who takes our place. In 1 Peter 3:18, the Bible says, Christ died for our sins, the righteous, that's him, for the unrighteous, that's you and me, to bring you to God. What Jesus did on the cross was to take your rap. You did the sinning. Jesus did the dying. Which means the wall can come down the moment you put your total trust in Jesus to erase your sins from God's book and give you eternal life in place of eternal death. When the door opened that day in the prison we were in, we were so anxious to leave behind that darkness and that loneliness and to finally step out to where we could breathe free and enjoy the beauty just beyond the wall. Well, that's exactly what God wants you to experience today. He wants the wall between you and him to come down, and it can upon your invitation. This could be the day when you say, Lord, I believe that some of those sins you were dying for on that cross, they were mine. And I turn from the running of my own life. You were meant to run it, and you will run it from now on. You came back from the dead. You are alive. And Jesus, because you died on the cross for me, I am yours. That's the moment the wall comes down, and you will experience all God has for you. Now, our website is here, and it's prepared for you to go to right now, and be sure you belong to Jesus Christ. Would you check it out? It's anewstory.com. anewstory.com. Today, you're at the door. Jesus is on the other side, waiting to lead you out. Follow him, because it's really beautiful on the other side of the wall.
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Behold, God is my salvation. I will trust and not be afraid. For the Lord God is my strength and song, and he has become my salvation. Victory 91.5, the sound of revival.

Oh, yeah. Victory. 91.5. It's the sound of revival. Josh Baldwin, hey, good morning. 5 minutes past 10. Teresa with you with this midday. Hope you're doing well. This Tuesday, it's not Monday, it's Tuesday. Got to get that in my head. Hey, if you woke up already behind, maybe carrying more than you should have to, hear this before the day speaks.

0: heads up. God tends his people the way a shepherd tends a flock, gathering the weak ones close and carrying the ones who cannot keep up. You do not have to be strong to be cared for this morning. Let's bring the whole load to him together. Top of the hour, we do pray. Leading in with Isaiah 40, verse 11, he tends his flock like a shepherd. He gathers the lambs in his arms and carries them close to his heart and gently leads those that have young. Well, Father, we praise you. You are the shepherd. You gather your people close. The Lord is my shepherd, I shall not want. You give it freely. You are good, God, and we just want to bless you and praise your name. Thank you for Jesus. Jesus, our shepherd, who went to the cross willingly, died and rose again, seated at the right hand of God the Father. So thank you, God. Thank you, Jesus. Oh, we bless you. We praise you. We say we love you, Jesus. And if you're listening and you're heading into a heavy Tuesday, already worn down, or you just feel like you're running on empty before the day even starts, we pray the Holy Spirit to comfort you, to gather you close, to carry what you cannot. Yeah, Lord, thank you. Make your presence known in that heart. And we carry every name and every need on our prayer list to you, God, as we pray in the name of Jesus. All right, let's go. John Allen, Stars Go Dim. It's the sound of revival on Victory 91.5, victory.radio.
1: The Lord is near to all who call on him, to all who call on him in truth. 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

0: 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It's like noise-canceling headphones. 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

0: Victoria 91.5, it's Anna Golden, Uncomplicated. Hey, good morning. 22 minutes past 10. So why do you keep expecting your healing to happen all at once? You know, we want the kind of healing that flips like a switch, don't we? The morning you wake up and the ache is simply gone. Sometimes God does that. But more often he walks you through it, one honest day at a time. And on the slow road, it's easy to decide that nothing is happening at all. The quiet, unseen mending is still mending. So be patient this morning with the pace of your own healing. The word says he heals the brokenhearted and binds up their wounds. Bind up is a gentle, patient word. The work of careful hands that are in no hurry. Like a deep wound knitting closed under a bandage where you cannot watch it work. The healing is happening even when you cannot see a thing. You're not behind either. You're not failing at it because it's taking time. So keep walking. The journey itself is the healing. Lakewood Music standing by, but first, a big thanks and a Focus Family Minute.
1: Coordinating your calendar for the week is not an inspirational kind of thing. 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
1: 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It's not an insult that we're talking about money. It's not a, hey, I hate the way you spend money and I want to tell you right now. It's how do we manage our money in a way that works? And if you develop those habits, it takes some of the emotional steam out of it. Plus, the other thing that I wish I'd known earlier in marriage is the general rule in life is that your emotions always follow your decisions. So if you can take the decisions of your marriage and turn them into habits where every week you're effective at making decisions together, it creates an emotional environment between the two of you that's satisfying.
2: More marriage insights from Bill Farrell at FamilyMinute.org.
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0: The Victory 91.5 Red Rock Worship. Hey, good morning. So glad you're listening to Victory 91.5. I'm Teresa with you on the midday. Do you wake up already doing the math sometimes? You know, certain you're short on what today will ask of you. You can count up the patience, the energy, the strength, and you come up empty before your feet even hit the floor. Grace is not a budget you can overspend by noon. A small purse you pinch and stretch and pray will last. It is a spring that rises to meet the cup each time you dip. Never lower for all the times you came. Never once running dry on you. So step into this Tuesday expecting to be supplied, not drained. The word says God is able to bless you abundantly so that in all things, at all times, having all you need, he will abound in every good work. Read that slowly. All things, all times, all you need. Like a well that fills back to the brim the moment you draw from it. His grace meets the exact moment you are in. You'll not run dry doing what he gave you to do. He fills you as you go. Let's look at that again. 2 Corinthians 9, verse 8. And God is able to bless you abundantly so that in all things, at all times, having all that you need, you will abound in every good work. Now, maybe you need to write that out. 2 Corinthians 9, verse 8. Put it on a post-it. Put it on your mirror when you're getting ready in the morning. I think I'm going to do that, personally. 2 Corinthians 9, verse 8.
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0: Victory 91.5. Bailey Thompson. Hey, good morning, 10:52. Did you know faithfulness in small things is how God measures you, not the size of the task? We often think our work only matters if it is big, visible, impressive. We downplay the small, faithful, ordinary things as if they do not really count. But Jesus told a story where the master said to his servant, "Well done, good and faithful servant. You have been faithful with a few things. I will put you in charge of many things." Notice what was praised. Not the size of what the servant managed, but the faithfulness. He was faithful with a few things, and the faithfulness is what God honored. So do not despise the few things in front of you this afternoon, this morning. You know, God is not primarily impressed by scale. He is looking for faithfulness, and faithfulness usually shows up in small, unglamorous, repeated acts that nobody applauds. The way you handle the little things is exactly how God decides is what to trust you with next. So be faithful with the few things you have been given today. Those small responsibilities, the ordinary duties, the tasks that feel beneath your potential. That faithfulness is not wasted. It is the very thing God rewards, and it is the pathway to be trusted with more. Well done is not reserved for the big moments. It's spoken over the faithful ones. So be faithful today. On the way, more of the sound of revival, but first, this thanks to Restoration Academy.
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Abhor what is evil. 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Be devoted to one another in brotherly love. 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

0: Ah, it's such a beautiful song. Victory 91.5. Hey, good morning. Yeah, we kind of went over 11 o'clock getting excited about all this music. Hey, good morning. So glad you could join us. If you're facing something today that feels far bigger than you are, here's a word to steady you. The battle in front of you was never yours to win by yourself. It belongs to God, and He has never lost one. So let's hand Him the fight before we go one step further. As we pray at the top of the hour, we're opening up with 2 Chronicles 20, verse 15. This is what the Lord says to you. Do not be discouraged. Do not be afraid or discouraged because of this vast army. For the battle is not yours, but God's. The battle is not yours, friend, but God's. So, Father, we come before you in just praise and thanksgiving. That those battles that feel too big for us were never ours to fight alone. Thank you, God, that you come alongside and fight those. We don't have to be afraid of the size of the thing in front of us. My God is bigger. But we do lay down those struggles and we simply exalt you and praise you and thank you that you do fight for your people. The ultimate fight on the cross, Jesus, you paid the price. For the joy set before you, you endured the cross, despising the shame, and is seated at the right hand of God the Father. Wow. That's a love that took the ultimate battle all the way to the end and won it for us. So we worship you, Jesus. Oh, we bless your holy name. We say we love you, Jesus. You are holy. You are just. Maybe you're listening and you're staring down something that feels unbeatable today. Or you're just worn out from fighting. Holy Spirit, we ask you to comfort those hearts. Meet them right where they at. Remind them that the battle belongs to God. Steady their heart, oh God. Yeah, steady their heart. We love you, God, and we lift up these prayers in the name of Jesus. All right, let's go. The sound of revival continues.
1: The Lord will keep you from all harm. He will watch over your life. The Lord will watch over your coming and going, both now and forevermore. Victory 91.5 and Victory.radio. 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

0: Victoria 91.5, such a powerful song. Andrew Rip, I'll Do It Again. So question, do you think you need a platform to make a difference? You watch the people with big voices and loud stages and assume that is where real influence lives. But the deepest influence is rarely loud at all. It's the way you treat people when nothing is at stake. Who you are in a checkout line or a break room where no one important is watching. You know, that is where lives actually get changed. So steward the quiet influence God has already put in your hands today. Jesus said, let your light shine before others so that they may see your good deeds and glorify your Father in heaven. Notice the goal is not for you to be seen, but for God to be seen through you. Like a single lamp that changes the whole feel of a dark room just by being lit, your ordinary kindness shifts every place you walk into. You are influencing somebody this Tuesday. Make sure it points them home. Matthew 5:16, let your light shine before others that they may see your good deeds and glorify your Father in heaven. More of the sound of revival, but first a big thanks to the Pierce Creative Art Studio.
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0: love about Victory is there when I need it. In a moment that I need a pick-me-up or I need a worship song or a prayer, God uses it always on time.
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Victory 91.5. You gotta love that. Yeah, it's Ryan Stevenson. Good morning, 11:37. What's the fastest way to lose heart in the middle of a hard week? To forget everything God has already done for you. Your mind keeps a ledger, a long ledger of what is wrong and a short one for what he carried you through. But look back, and the pages tell a different story.

0: Answered prayer after answered prayer. Every crisis you were sure would end you, now sitting quietly in the past behind you. So do this morning what the psalmist David did, and preach to your own soul. He said, praise the Lord, my soul, and forget not all his benefits. Forgetting is easy when the day is loud. Remembering takes a choice. Like flipping back through a journal full of prayers you thought went unheard, only to find the answers right a few pages later. See how faithful God has already been. The God who came through before has not changed one bit. Never forget what he has done. Preach to your soul. Praise the Lord, my soul, and forget not all of his benefits.
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0: Victory 91.5. Yeah. Peter Burton was so long. Hey, good morning, 11:45 on your Tuesday. Hey, do you feel like all your effort disappears into thin air? You show up. You carry the weight. You do the quiet things nobody claps for. And it feels like none of it registers. But there is no such thing as invisible work in front of God. So hear that one who matters most has not missed a thing. The word says God is not unjust. He will not forget your work and the love you have shown him. He keeps a record of exactly what everyone else overlooked. So friend, you are not laboring into the void. You are seen down to the smallest unnoticed kindness by the God who forgets nothing. Check this out, Hebrews 6, verse 10. God is not unjust. He will not forget your work and the love you have shown him as you have helped his people and continue to help them. Ben Fuller lined up next with first a big thanks to Closing Bell Realty.
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let the word of Christ richly dwell within you, with all wisdom, teaching, and admonishing one another with psalms, hymns, and spiritual songs, singing with thankfulness in your hearts to God. 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

As believers, our faith journey involves both a vertical and horizontal relationship. This is Mike Martin with a thought from God's Word concerning relationships. Vertically, we have a relationship with God. Horizontally, we have relationships with others. Our family, friends, and work associates are people with whom we have vital relationships. The way we look at them, talk to them, talk about them, treat them, is an indication of how we stand in our relationship with God and should exemplify our walk with Him. Proverbs 6, 16 through 19 gives instructions to carefully consider how the Lord would have each of us represent Him in every relationship in our lives. My prayer is, Father, help me to love others as you've loved me.

0: Help me be kind, gentle, display self-control in Jesus' name. Holy Spirit, you promised if I would trust you with my whole heart, lean not on my own understanding, but acknowledge you in all that I do, you would direct my path in Jesus' name.
1: Victoria 91.5, much thanks to Mel Martin Toyota. As we go into this lunch hour together, right here in the middle of the day, take a breath. You may have been trying to hold your whole life together by sheer effort, and you were never meant to, friend. Your times are in God's hand, and they always have been, so you can loosen your grip. Yeah, you ready? Let's do it. Let's pray and loosen our grip. Psalm 31, verses 14 and 15. But I trust in you, O Lord. I say, you are my God. My times are in your hands. Deliver me from the hands of my enemies, from those who pursue me. Wow, the words of David in Psalm 31. So, Father, we praise you. It's just, I mean, think about that. Again, our times are in your hands. Thank you, God. And we can say, I trust in you, Lord. I say, you are my God. Then I say, my times are in your hands, just like David. We don't have to grip our lives so tightly because you are already holding them. And so we exalt you, God. We praise you. We thank you for the plan of your life, that we could be held in your hands. You made a way, Jesus, who for the joy set before him endured the cross, despising the shame, and is seated at the right hand of God, our Father. Jesus, thank you. You made a way. Well, we worship you, Jesus. You are worthy of this whole day and every hour in it. Thank you, Father. Maybe you're listening and you are trying to control everything today, or just simply worn out from holding it all together. Oh, Holy Spirit, I pray you, help them trust you with their plans, with their lives. Answer the questions, heal the hearts, comfort the hearts. And we'll thank you in advance what you're going to do. We lift up all our prayer requests, Father, trusting you to answer for healing, restoration, provision. We trust you, God, as we pray in the name of Jesus. All right, on the way, Tiffany Hudson and Sideway Prophets, the sound of revival on Victory 91.5 and Victory.radio.
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0: Territory 91.5, Tara and Wells. Hey, good afternoon. Teresa with you, 1218. So have you been gripping your life so tightly your knuckles have gone white? You know, in the middle of a full Tuesday, you keep trying to control the outcome and manage every detail. Sure, it all falls apart the second you let go. Your times were never in your own two hands, friend, straining to hold what you could barely lift. They were always in his, steady and unhurried. The same hands that cradled the oceans and never once let a single wave slip free. So you can loosen your grip this afternoon and let him hold what he's always been holding. The psalm says that we prayed at the top of the hour, my times are in your hands, not the calendars, not your boss. Not the worst case scenario. No, it's God's hands. His. So the hands holding your life are far stronger and far kinder than your own have ever been. So let go of what you're never meant to carry alone. All right, it's your lunch hour on Victory 91.5. That means Pastor Chuck Ramsey at the bottom of the hour. Meanwhile, this Harvest America moment.
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2: 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And by that I mean they major on minors and miss the big picture. 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And so I think we need to do everything we can to prepare our children to live in the real world as followers of Jesus Christ.
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1: 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Around here, we love the Word, we love people, and we love helping people understand the Word. Jesus taught that knowing the truth brings real freedom, and that's what this time is all about. So settle in and get ready for truth right in the middle of your day.
2: He camped with us. He walked with us. We have seen his glory, the glory of the one and only Son who came from the Father. Watch this. Full of grace and truth. Not full of grace and at the expense of not being full of truth. Not full of truth and diminished grace. Not 50% exactly grace and 50% truth. It's supernatural. He came full of grace and full of truth. To have been able to walk with, hear with your own ears and see him, touch the leper, speak to the corpse, raise the dead. Oh God, help us to have a reality check where we go, that's still our Savior. He can still do that. The Bible is true eternally. He did it then, he can do it now. Full of grace and truth. When a husband, when a wife, when a mom and dad are

full of grace and truth, it impacts prodigals. When a church isn't sold out to grace and love and niceness and cultural relevance, but when they are gracious and truthful, that's where the glory of God comes. How many of you want, oh God, help us to be full of grace, full of truth? But look what he says next, John. He goes, and he appoints for the law. Oh, the law, Old Testament law. That was given through, But grace and truth came through Jesus Christ. No one has ever seen God but the one and only Son, who is himself God and is in closest relationship with the Father. Jesus, no one's seen him, but Jesus has made him known. Jesus was the perfect expression of every aspect of God's true nature. John chose a phrase to describe Jesus that clarifies the balance and completeness. He came full of grace and truth. Unlike the law of Moses, words written on the Ten Commandments, theology, theory, do this, don't do that. Jesus came like no one else, not like the law. He came full of grace and truth. Now, I want to put a comma right here. And we've gone from Adam and Eve in Eden, HD, full color, radiant, vibrant, life as God wanted it to be. Then they sinned and they woke up in a black and white distorted world, darkness. And so God refuses to let them live there. We know he's going to send Jesus, but before he sends Jesus, he calls the children of Israel, watch, 3 months after they've come out of slavery and bondage in Egypt, he brings them to a mountain, and he's wanting to speak to them. But because of the way it looks and makes you feel, when God speaks to fallen people in darkness, it gets a little bit supernatural and your flesh gets dealt with. And it can be scary in a good way, but it can be scary. When the people heard the thunder and they saw the smoke and felt the ground shake and they were like, what's happening? And someone said, that's God. They were like, oh. And they said, Moses, you go up there and talk for us. You go up there and hear what he wants to say. And that is so common, and that's the way people still want to live. Somebody, the Pope, the pastor, my grandmother, somebody go hear what God, tell me what God is saying. But if I get near him, I'm going to have to deal with some stuff. And we see in Exodus 19 through 24. And when you read in chapter 34, what happened every time Moses came down? His face was radiant. Why? Because when he, and it says, it was radiant because he had spoken to the Lord. God had spoken to him, and he had spoken to the Lord, and his face was radiant. This is where I'm getting ready to get a little bit nerdy, okay? Have you ever done a devotion? When people learn how to get their own manna, and I'm not going to settle, but go, Pastor Chuck, only 10% of the men in church are really going to ever commit to devotional life. Well, I'm not going to settle for that. That's black and white, distorted Christian living. I want every man, every woman, every young man, every young, what changed my life in 10th grade when I started reading the Bible. And when you learn how to commune with God, it will affect your face. There'll be a radiance. And it's that that God wants to reach the world, to make your faith vibrant and your face radiant. That's what Moses had. And that's what God wants us to have. Now, giving the Ten Commandments to Moses in his presence, hearing him speak, Moses' face radiant, glowing. And God, in spite of Israel's refusal to go up and draw near to the presence of God, God goes, all right, I'm going to come down in pursuit of you because I love you. And then

sent Jesus, who came to restore the true image of a loving God that had been marred and hidden in the fall with Adam and Eve's disobedience, and then distorted by the giving of the Ten Commandments, law centered on unwavering rules and requirements. Now notice, then God says, all right, you fell into darkness, the disobedience. You wouldn't come into real relationship with me, gave you those commandments. I'm going to send myself, Jesus, the Messiah. In John chapter 1, this is that same John that had that close connection with Jesus. And John says, in him, Jesus, was life. And that life was the light of all mankind. And the light shines in the darkness. This is what? The incarnation. God becoming a baby. A human. The incarnation. God coming in human flesh. It's a great mystery, and without the Holy Spirit, it's impossible to grasp that God would do that. Great thinkers have spent millennia attempting to wrap their minds around it. The world went from black and white to Technicolor HD, God with skin on, to sacrifice himself for people who couldn't see who he really was. And he did it to give us HD clarity. In his death, Jesus broke the power of sin and death, and he embarrassed, schooled the enemy. Colossians 2 says he disarmed the spiritual rulers and authorities. He shamed them publicly by his victory over them on the cross. Now listen, y'all. In his death, the light of Jesus was not extinguished. It was magnified, exposing the true greatness of God. 3 days later, a new day dawned as Jesus' death, burial, and resurrection brought about a whole new clarity that the world had never seen. It would turn the world upside down and open the eyes of his Father. Not only does he love us, willing to die for us, he came back from the dead, resurrected. And resurrection brought about a clarity the world had never seen. Turned the world upside down, causing them to see God, his power, his love, and the part they were now playing in the whole picture of God to a darkened world was Jesus, after the resurrection, pours his spirit out, puts his very spirit in his followers, and he says, here's the brush and here's the palette. Now you go and paint the picture. The church he had created and filled with his very spirit, we are now the light of the world, commissioned to represent God in full color to a world that had only known, and still most only know, a distorted view of God. The church, y'all, that's us. Here I go. Just let me nerd out for a minute. The church, the high calling and privilege that we have to be the ones called the bride of Christ, to be the ones to reveal the very heart of God to the world. Wow. The church, filled with grace and truth, bringing out the God colors in Alpharetta, opening up to others so they might open up to God, the church. 2 Corinthians 4, Paul in the Message says, remember, our message, it's not about ourselves. We're proclaiming Jesus Christ, the one who came full of grace, the master. All we are is messengers, errand runners from Jesus for you. It started when God said, light up the darkness. And our lives filled up with light as we saw and understood God. I'm going to say that again.

for us. It all started when God said, light up the darkness, and our lives filled up with light as we saw and understood God in the face of Jesus, all bright and beautiful. I know how dark our world is. I know what's going on. I checked my apps this morning. It's a dark, dismal America. We're in trouble. Let's be honest. But it's not over. And we are the answer. Ephesians chapter 3, Paul says, God's intent was that now, Jesus is gone, been resurrected. Now through the church, the manifold wisdom of God should be made known to the rulers and authorities. Darken demonic forces. Let them know God's plan and power is in the church. His manifold wisdom in the church. I'm so encouraged. After the first service this morning, a sweet couple that I had not met, been with us a few weeks, came to healing night. And the husband, she started telling me her story, and she started weeping, and she said, you tell him. He said, the week before we came, the healing service, 10 days before, she had fallen down a whole flight of stairs. And her hip, back, and ankle, she couldn't walk. He had to put her in the car, help her get in here. And she got in this line, and you should have heard him. He said to me, he goes, Pastor Chuck, we'd given up on organized religion. But when she went through that prayer line, and he said, when she came off the stage, and I wish you could see them. They were not your life. They were receipts kind of people. And he said, she came off that stage and has not had that pain since. Not one bit of it. You know, I share that story because, brother, those stories like that are continuing to trickle in. And you may go, well, it hasn't happened to me yet. Just say yet real loud, all caps. It's going to happen. We believe it. We're going to stand with you. But can we celebrate that the church, the signs and wonders church, the New Testament, the Spirit-filled church, still is having miracles. Like people are getting delivered, healed, set free, saved. Can we, and should we not be surprised by that? We should expect that. Can I get a witness? Because now, because grace and truth were the MO, the modus operandi of Jesus, it therefore becomes a good starting point for us to evaluate how God desires to use us, to fill us with grace and truth. Man, if God will help us in this church preach 100% grace, not at the expense of truth, 100% truth, not at the expense of grace. And only the Holy Spirit can do that, but the Holy Spirit can do that. Grace and truth. If we do that, His glory will be in this place. If right now our eyes could see God cheering us on, the saints in Hebrews 11, that great hall of faith, cheering us on, knowing what's possible. Deep darkness. One of the reasons children of Israel didn't want to go with Moses, because it said Moses followed God into the thick darkness and smoke. Aren't you glad God's in the darkness? Doing what? Speaking words that bring light. Y'all out there, I told you I'm going to nerd out, but I'm blessing me right now. I hope you're getting blessed in the process. So PC, how can we be radiant? Estamos viviendo. Viva la vida. How can we really live right now? Three things.
that I think we need to do.

Number one, three things. So I'm going to tell you all three of them, and then we're going to finish up here. Number one, our story. Number two, our gifts. Number three, our word. Real quick, we need to share our story. How God saved us, what we've been through, what he's brought us through. We need to not be ashamed of it. It's the one thing that God can use in unbelievable ways, that we're so slow to tell our story. We don't want people to think less of us, think what we've been through. I believe that one of the most powerful tools in the life of a Christian is their own personal story of how they came to Christ. Their story, simply, what they've been through and how God reached them. Hear me, we underestimate the power of our stories. I love when a group of men get around a table and all they do is just share their stories honestly, openly, transparently. Something glorious happens. Our stories are powerful. Hear me, sometimes the only thing that can penetrate through a distorted black and white view of God and salvation for an unbeliever, the only thing can penetrate is your story. Not another sermon, Christian book, not even the bullet points of theology, of basic Christianity, but just your story. We need to share our stories with people in our lives. Secondly, our gifts. 1 Peter 4:10 says, each of you should use whatever gift you have received to serve others as faithful stewards of God's grace in its various forms. If anyone speaks, if that's your gift, do so as one who speaks the very words of God. If anyone serves, if you're driving the shuttle bus, drive it for the glory of God. Do so with the strength God provides so that in all things God may be praised through Jesus Christ. To him be the glory and the power forever and ever. Amen. Everybody look here. When we let the world see the goodness of God through the things we do and the way we do them, the world's eyes are filled with the light of truth and they see another side of God that they may have not seen as visible to them before. When we serve, not just PC and staff and the Pope, those who are hired to do it, but when we serve, things happen in the world. Pastor Chuck, this is 3 weeks of outward focused messages. I'm hungry. If we could just see, it's in giving our lives away. It's in getting in with the plan of God. How when we focus on meeting others' needs, how our needs supernaturally get met. Now, I'm not talking about neglect your marriage or your family or your kids. I'm not talking about sacrificing with no boundaries. I'm talking about obeying the word of the Lord. Tell your story. But Chuck, I'm not as gifted as you. You probably are gifted in ways I'm not. And you're way more gifted than I am. Whatever gifts you have, compassion, mercy, encouragement, faith, use those gifts. Enough with the performance Christianity. Enough with the pulpit-driven kingdom of God. How about we, the body of Christ, the elbow, the ankle, the hip bone, the ears, the eyes, the nose, the mouth, we go outside of these four walls and we radiate all over North Atlanta the glory of God. How about that? How about that? And then lastly, hear me. Y'all know I love preaching practical, challenging, prophetic stuff. I feel like this is the word from the Lord for us right now. Number one, our stories. Stop keeping your story secret. You're hiding your light under a bushel. Tell your story. The joy and beauty of what's released in a room when people get real. Use your gifts, no matter how small, how big. Quit hoarding them. Use them.

0: The kingdom's dependent on them. And then lastly, number three, our words. Proverbs 18:21 says, death and life are in the power of the tongue. Everybody look here. Our words live on and have, I know you're like, Pastor, we know that. You emphasize that a lot. I know, but I cannot overemphasize it. To speak things that release life in your children, in your marriage, to your coworkers. Oh, death and life in the power of the tongue. Our words are way more powerful than we can imagine. God framed the world by his word. We frame our world by our words. And when our words are his words, he frames our world. Colossians 4, 5, and 6. Live wisely among those who are not believers and make the most of every opportunity. Let your conversation be gracious and attractive so that you will have the right response for everyone. Let your conversation be gracious and attractive. I'm closing right here. Can I start the car? This is going to get a little bit sketchy up in here. I've been to Walmart probably too many times this summer. This is why I've seen the depravity of man at new levels. But have you realized, I'm not Walmart, not just Waffle House, but even at Stony River, everywhere, people don't know how to treat people, even Christians. I want to do a series on just basic, respectable human decorum, how we should behave. People don't know. Like Christians that I go to lunch with, don't treat the waiter or the waitress like that. I know she's just a waitress, but that's a 22-year-old trying to pay her bills. She's not at home collecting welfare. She's here working. Would you treat her with respect? You know what I'm saying? And I know a lot of it's because our dads haven't been in our lives, and we've emasculated them and told them, quit calling your children higher. And so we don't have any yes, sir, no, sir, sons and daughters growing up. And that's a pity. It's a crying shame. We've got to get better at using our words, speaking life, not death, encouragement, not discouragement, speaking faith for Pete's sake. We're not just to speak positively. We're to speak resurrectively. You understand what I'm saying? Are y'all picking up what I'm putting down? In the name of Jesus, it's time for us to live. If Jesus were here this morning, I believe he would say, get my light out from under your bushel. Go tell your story. Go share your gifts and start speaking my words over every situation in your life. In Jesus' name, the end. Praise the Lord. Praise the Lord. Arise. Paul said in Ephesians, awake, O sleeper. Dark, deep dark, sick world, divided nation that's in an ideological, intellectual, racial civil war right now. So let the church arise and shine, full of grace, full of truth, full of love and hope and undying faith that God can still save America and the whole world. Jesus said, when you see these kind of things happening, don't look down, look up, because he's doing stuff. Your redemption is drawing nigh. Stand with me. Praise you, Lord. I want to ask the prayer team to come quickly. The Holy Spirit is applying his word in very specific ways to each person here today. Are you living? And are you living full of grace and full of truth? Are there any prodigals? Is there any dormant lifeless marriage that if you could just get grace and truth into that thing, you'd come alive. As they get ready to sing and lead us, I want to invite you, if you need prayer for any reason, but especially calling people that go, I want to learn how to be radiant. I want the Holy Spirit to make my life shine for His glory. Come on, step out in Jesus' name as they lead us.
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0: Victory 91.5, Phil Wickham with Everyday Hallelujah. Hey, good afternoon. 3 minutes past one. I'm Teresa with you. So we're in the heart of the afternoon, are we not? Now, here's a promise worth leaning your whole weight on. You do not have to carry tomorrow's worries on top of today's work. Yeah, God asked for you today and only today. And he's already gone ahead of tomorrow. So let's sit down. Well, we have not even arrived yet. And let's give this afternoon to him. Top of the hour, we love to pray. So there we go. Let's open up there. Matthew 6, verse 34. Therefore, do not worry about tomorrow, for tomorrow will worry about itself. Each day has enough trouble of its own. Well, Father, we come humbly into your presence and we thank you for this day. This is the day you have made. We're going to rejoice and be glad in it. We're going to hand over our worries to you and thank you that we can do that. Thank you that Jesus made the way that we could enter the throne room, tearing down the veil once and for all, his death, his resurrection. So thank you, Jesus. You opened the way that we really never could do ourselves. Your blood, your resurrection. So we worship you, Jesus. You are mighty. Oh, we love you. We praise you. Thank you for being near to us. Thank you for your death and resurrection that even allows us access for a relationship with God. Thank you, Jesus. You may be listening and you're already worrying about tomorrow, or you're borrowing trouble that's not arrived yet. Holy Spirit, we pray you touch their heart, comfort them, bring them back to today, steady their heart. Thank you, Holy Spirit, for moving, touching hearts. Thank you, Father. We lift up this prayer and the prayer list that's growing on our email. We thank you that we can ask you. Yeah, that we can ask you to meet needs as we pray in the name of Jesus. All right, let's go. SCU Worship. It's the Sound of Revival lined up next.
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0: So let's take a look at it. Science, faith, and the mind. Based on neuroscience, gratitude does real, measurable work inside your brain. When you deliberately name something you are thankful for, you engage the prefrontal cortex, the reasoning part of your mind, and it helps quiet the amygdala. You know what I'm saying? I hate that word. The small alarm center that keeps scanning for threats. That's what we're talking about. The brain naturally leans toward what is wrong. It's a built-in bias that once kept our ancestors alive. So gratitude is how you gently steer your attention the other way toward what is good. So the command to give thanks turns out to be far more than a nice habit. The word tells us to give thanks in all circumstances, long before anyone could watch your brain light up on the screen. So when you name the good on purpose, you are aiming the spotlight off your mind, off the threat, and onto the gift and the giver of the gift. So listen, this afternoon, don't wait to feel better. Name one thing you are thankful for out loud, then another. You're training your mind the way God said you could. Give thanks in all circumstances, for this is God's will for you in Christ Jesus.
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0: Hallelujah to the King.
1: Come on now.
0: Hallelujah to the King. The King of Heaven.
1: That's John Reddick.
0: The King of Heaven.
1: Victory 91.5. You gotta love that. John Reddick, King of Heaven. Hey, good afternoon. 1:33. So are you still carrying something this afternoon that was never yours to carry? The outcome. The fixing. The keeping everyone else okay. You grip it all day like a bag of bricks you forgot you were holding, shoulders climbing towards your ears. Set it down and

0: his feet. And you'll feel it for the first time, how heavy it was and how light you are without it. So friend, lay it down this afternoon, on purpose, one piece at a time. The word says, cast your cares on the Lord and he will sustain you. Cast, not carry. Like setting a heavy load down inside your own front door after a long climb, you do not realize the weight of it until your shoulders finally come up. You know, God's not asking you for your strength. He's asking you for your trust. Give him the things you keep rehearsing, the worry you keep guarding. A surrendered life is the freest life there is. It's Psalm 55, verse 22. Cast your cares on the Lord, and he will sustain you. You will never let the righteous be shaken.
1: Psalm after psalm. I just wanna love myself. Never a doubter.
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It's a great song. Corey Asbury, Only Ever. Hey, good afternoon, 148. Did your hope get drained down to almost nothing this week? You are not hopeless. You're just covered over, worn by

0: hard stretch, maybe. And there is a real difference between the two. Disappointment has a way of piling on until you cannot find the thing you used to believe. But buried is not the same as gone. So ask God this afternoon to fill you back up, because renewal is His specialty. The verse prays that the God of hope would fill you with all joy and peace as you trust Him, so that overflow with hope by the power of the Holy Spirit. Notice the hope is not something you squeezed out of yourself by trying harder. No, it's poured in. Like a dry well filling back to the top after a long-awaited rain, you do not manufacture it. You receive it. So open your hands this afternoon and let God pour. Romans 15, verse 13, may the God of hope fill you with all joy and peace as you trust in Him, so that you may overflow with hope by the power of the Holy Spirit. Romans 15, verse 13, the God of hope filling you this afternoon. All right, on the way, vow worship, but first, a big thanks to Woodstock Furniture Outlet.
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I love that song. Shavis Phillips with Stories. Hey, good afternoon. Just a 1 minute shy of 2 o'clock. As this shift heads towards 3 o'clock. Such an honor to be with you. And I pray the peace of Christ has the last word over you this afternoon. Not the deadline, not the tension, not the running list in your head. His peace is meant to sit down in the middle of all of it and take charge. Well, let's ask him to rule the rest of the day as we pray at the top of this hour. Opening up with Colossians 3, verse 15. Let the peace of Christ rule in your hearts, since as members of one body you are called to peace. And be thankful. So, Father, we come humbly before you, and we just, first of all, just thank you for being our God. Thank you for a relationship we get to have because of Jesus. We thank you, God, that we can ask you to help us slow down in the middle of all sorts of things. And God, just you rule in our hearts. We humble ourselves before you. We exalt you for a calm that runs deeper than the day. Yeah. Jesus, thank you. You're death and resurrection, your obedience to the point of death and death on a cross, and you rose so that every hour we could carry the hope of you. It's like, thank you, God, it's like a fresh start. We worship you, Jesus. It was your obedience that made all things new. Thank you, Jesus. We love you. We bless you. You're so good to us. If you're listening and maybe you're the person whose heart is maybe anything but peaceful this afternoon, you're the one running on adrenaline and worry, oh, we pray for you that the Holy Spirit would first comfort your heart and let his peace take the throne. Steady their hearts, oh God. Thank you. We bless you. We praise you. Make your way known to this heart, Lord. As we pray in the name of Jesus. All right, let's go. The sound of revival just for you from Victory 91.5 and Victory.radio.

0: 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The Word became human and lived among us. We saw His glory. It was the glory that the Father shares with His only Son, a glory full of kindness and truth. The number for Levi at Home Folks Construction and Remodeling is 770-814-1174.
1: Victoria 91.5, yes, we thanks Home Folks Construction and Remodeling. Hey, good afternoon, 216. So who has God placed around you that makes you more like Jesus? The right relationships pull you toward Him, and the wrong ones pull you away, and it is really close to that being that simple. Some people are doors and some people are walls. The godly ones are windows, letting the light of heaven into your ordinary rooms, making it a little easier every time you are near them to see the way home. So take a quiet inventory this afternoon of your circle. The Word says, walk with the wise and become wise, for a companion of fools suffer harm. Godly relationships is not about finding perfect people. It's about finding people pointed in the right direction, the ones who pray for you when you cannot pray for yourself, and tell you the truth wrapped in love. Like a window that lets daylight into a closed-up room, the right friends let heaven's light into your everyday. Be sure to thank God for those people by name today. Maybe send them a text. Maybe call them. They are a gift He handed you on purpose.

rises upon you. See, darkness covers the earth, and thick darkness is over the peoples. But the Lord rises upon you, and his glory appears over you. Victory 91.5 and Victory.radio, the sound of revival.

0: Victoria 91.5, Matt Hammett with Days God Gave. Hey, good afternoon, 2:32. I'm Teresa with you. You know, faith is not just what you believe. It's how you live it out, one ordinary hour at a time. It's easy to say you trust God in a quiet moment. The real test comes in the middle of a regular day, in the choices nobody sees, in living out what you said you believed when no one is watching. So let this afternoon be where the faith leaves your lips and shows up in your feet. The word says faith without works is dead, not because deeds earn anything, but because real faith always moves. Like a tree known by the fruit it actually produces, your faith shows in how you live. So walk it out today. The God you trust at noon is the same God to obey at 3 in the afternoon. James 2:17, in the same way, faith by itself, if it is not accompanied by action, is dead.
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0: Andrew Rip with Hold Me Up on Victory 91.5, 244. So did your purpose expire when the timing went sideways? You look at the years that did not go according to plan and quietly assume the calling went right along with them. But God does not cancel a purpose just because the road got long or the delay dragged out. So what He started in you is still standing, even if it has been waiting patiently in the background while life got loud. So you can stop breathing a calling that is still very much alive. The psalm says, "The Lord will fulfill His purposes for me. His love endures forever." Did you catch that? Fulfill, not forget, not abandoned. Like a letter still stamped and addressed even after it sat a while on the counter, your purpose is still going to be delivered. Delay is not denial. So whatever God stamped with your name on it, He fully intends to complete in His time and not a moment too late. Psalm 138, verse 8, "The Lord will fulfill His purpose for me. Your love, Lord, endures forever. Do not abandon the works of your hands." And if you want an even deeper look, look at the Bible. David was anointed as king, as a young shepherd, anointed on his lunch hour, then he went back to the sheep. Think about the long time till he got to walk in what God had anointed him to. So don't give up. I'm not saying it's going to take as long as David, but the Lord is in this deal. The Lord will fulfill His purpose for you. All right, Corey comes your way at the top of the hour. I'll talk to you tomorrow. Thanks to Belfree Home Solutions.
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All of us, like sheep, have gone astray. Each of us has turned to his own way. But the Lord has caused the iniquity of us all to fall on him. The sound of revival. Victory 91.5.

Ever since I heard about your faith in the Lord Jesus and your love for all God's people, I have not stopped giving thanks for you, remembering you in my prayers. 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

That's Matt Pell and Influence Music. That's what the blood does on Victory 91.5. And there's so many Bible verses on the blood of Jesus. And Hebrews 9:14, it says, how much more will the blood of Christ, who through the eternal spirit offered himself without blemish to God, purify our conscience from dead works to serve the living God? And this is interesting that today and every day, you're wanting to purify our conscience. You're wanting to purify our heart. You're wanting to purify our mind with the blood of Jesus. Remind us what the blood has done to wash away all guilt, to bring absolute restoration. Maybe we're still doing some dead works. That's an interesting thing that you might be pointing out in our life. Maybe we're still operating just out of a religious spirit. You want it to be relationship. You want it to be coming from a place where we recognize that you love us for us, not for anything that we can do for you. Remind us what grace is. Remind us what grace has done on the cross. We wouldn't know grace without the blood of Jesus. Today, you want us walking in your grace. You want our hearts to really be overflowing from that place of gratitude. That we have been made new. That we are able to serve the living God. Today, tomorrow, forever. Would you keep introducing yourself to us as this God that has made a way for our life to be totally delivered, totally healed, totally free. Show us what the blood has done for us personally. In Jesus' name, amen.

authority in heaven and on earth has been given to me. Therefore, go and make disciples of all nations, baptizing them in the name of the Father, and of the Son, and of the Holy Spirit, and teaching them to obey everything I have commanded you. And surely, I am with you always, to the very end of the age. Victory 91.5 and Victory.radio, the sound of revival.

That's Caitlin Danos, always there on Victory 91.5. It's Corey, and I hope that you had a great Labor Day and Labor Day weekend. You can always message us through our Facebook, our Instagram, our website, victory.radio. Click on that contact button and just tell us about your life, different things that you're up to as you're listening. And my daughter,

0: She's almost five, and she outgrew this costume that she had, this Bucky's costume. And so her little sister got the costume, and it fits her, you know, great right now. But my older daughter, you know, was sad that she didn't have one that fit her. And, of course, she can't, like, buy, you know, anything from Bucky's online. So I told her, I was like, do you want to take a trip to Bucky's so that you can get a new costume and we can go, you know, have fun? And she was so excited. But being, you know, on a holiday on Labor Day, it was slammed. It was so crazy. So we drove an hour and walked around. She was hoping that the character would be there, which they were there. She got a picture and a hug and a high five, and she was on cloud nine. She got her new costume. I got my barbecue sandwich that I wanted. I texted my husband because he had to work, and thanked him for laboring on Labor Day. But we had a good time just adventuring to some different towns that we don't spend time in. Found a park over there, a coffee shop, you know, that was fun, a Christian coffee shop to support. Again, let me know about your Labor Day. Coming up, we're going to hear from Ken Ham and then Aisha Woods. And my little daughter, she will not take this Bucky's costume off. She wore it to Longhorn last night to the restaurant. It's hot. She wanted to wear it to the park today. And I just told her, I'm like, you are going to melt. You're going to roast in that. You've got to take it off. Let me know your kids' favorite costumes to put on.
1: Are human clones coming? This is Ken Ham, author of the newly updated and expanded book, One Blood. A few years ago, Chinese scientists announced they'd cloned a species of monkey, and news reports boasted that humans were next. This kind of research on human embryos is consistent with the evolutionary belief we're just animals. So cloning humans is no different from cloning monkeys. But in a biblical worldview, we recognize that humans are made in God's image, distinct from the animals. We're not just animals. We shouldn't support attempts to clone humans. Cloning is incredibly wasteful, with hundreds of embryos, in this case precious human beings, dying in the attempt. Human life, don't throw it away for research.
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all authority in heaven and on earth has been given to me. Therefore, go and make disciples of all nations, baptizing them in the name of the Father and of the Son and of the Holy Spirit, and teaching them to obey everything I have commanded you. And surely, I am with you always, to the very end of the age. 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

That's Elevation Worship. Keep on. I'm Victory 91.5. And we want to congratulate Sanaya, a fifth grader at Craig Elementary in Lawrenceville. She's coming in today at 5:30. She's this week's Student of the Week. And she's going to receive a t-shirt, a Victory shirt. And she, her story, maybe her dad submitted this, that she really struggled with being shy and had to overcome that. And then she decided to ask her school counselors if she could be a peer leader. It's her last year of elementary school, and she just wanted to support other students that struggled with shyness. And she said that she wanted to help them face their fears and use their talents and skills that God gave them to bless others. And so we just love her heart. We're so excited for her. Now she's in the drawing for Student of the Month. And Student of the Month gets to win either a Mac Neo or a Nintendo Switch 2 and a pair of new AirPods. And this month's sponsor is Milton Montessori Schools. They have two campuses in Cumming, Kelly Mill Road in Milton on Bethany Bend. And your student, they could also be a Student of the Week or a Student of the Month. If you go to victory.radio, just click right there where it says Student of the Week. Sign them up. Tell us about them. And just let us know some ways that they're impacting your life and others' lives. They could be homeschooled as well. Just share their story, nominate them, and each week you'll hear

0: Harris talking about the student of the week. Coming up, we're going to hear from Kanan Baca and Mitch Wong, and that's thanks to Indian Chevrolet for underwriting too.
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Abby Gamboa, There Goes That Man on Victory 91.5. 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It's free. And you can find Jessica Jecker, her page Simply Jecker. She shared a prophetic word. And she said that everything that we've held back, it's going to be laid down. Every condition, every reservation, every hidden ambition, every desire to be seen, every need for recognition. Because when we allow God's fire to minister to us, it ministers to it all. The altar, it demands everything. And God, He wants His church to experience the fire of Him. There's a fire coming back to the church. It's a holy burning. It's a burning that will not allow us to remain casual about what God calls holy. We won't be satisfied with yesterday's encounter or Sunday's encounter. Let the altar be rebuilt in your life. Let the sacrifice be laid down. Let the worship rise. Let your prayers ascend. Let repentance return. Let consecration return. Let hunger return. Let the fire fall again. And when that fire comes, don't run from what it consumes. Surrender to it. The fire, it's not coming to destroy you. The fire is coming to destroy everything in us that keeps us from being completely His. I love that word. She said, there's a fresh fire right now. Don't put it out. And I like that reminder. There's something that God wants to do for the things that He sees in our hearts and our lives that don't need to remain there. And He knows how to

0: She said, consume those things when you allow him to. When we repent, when we recognize our need for him. He is this all-consuming fire. You can read. It's a longer prophetic word if you have time and you want to read more. Again, they're online, Simply Jecker. Coming up, we're going to hear from Bridge Worship, I Will Not Fear, thanks to Closing Bell Real Estate.
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That's River Valley AJ's Hands and Feet on Victory 91.5. And this week, my daughters and I were working on a little memory verse. You know, every week I try to pick, you know, kind of simple verses for them. They're 2 and 4. And in Matthew 22:39, it says, "You shall love your neighbor as yourself." But another translation, it says, "You shall love your neighbor as yourself." That is, unselfishly seek the best or higher good for others. And Lord, we want to make sure that we're intentionally looking for ways to do this week, to operate in your word, to be ones that are not just reading this or hearing this, but teach us how to do your word, teach us how to obey your voice, how to obey your leadership. And I pray that you would be our leader, that we would learn how to be followers of Jesus. Today, let that be the goal, to follow you wholeheartedly, to follow you joyfully, to follow you intentionally. That we wouldn't lose track of where you are, where you're going, because we become distracted with other things. Sometimes we do allow distance in our relationship with you, and maybe we're distant right now. Maybe somebody's feeling that. They're not feeling as close to you as maybe they once were. And you can bridge that gap so fast today. You can help them experience just the closeness of your Holy Spirit and your presence. You didn't lose track of them. You didn't forget them. You didn't forsake them. She's reminding us in that song that we get to be a reflection of you. And I pray that we take that seriously too, that we'd want to be a reflection of you. The closer we are to you, the closer that we're feeling you. It changes how we're operating, because now we're operating with peace. Now we're operating with your presence. Your presence

is ministering through us. And let your presence minister to somebody today in conversation, even with us, or in just close proximity, that somebody else would encounter the Lord through us. What a privilege that is, that you want to use us to help other people discover who you are, your friendship, your heart for them. Love your neighbor, all the people around you, as yourself. Unselfishly seek the best or higher good for them. Let selfishness die in our heart. Help us to keep putting selfishness to death. Show us where we've been selfish in our choices and in our life. Let us live for an audience of one. Let us live honest before you. And teach us how to seek the best for the people around us. That we pour out our lives on you. That we pour out our lives on others. In Jesus' name, amen.

0: That's Todd Delaney. We Say Yes on Victory 91.5. Before that, it was David Leonard and Jay King. And you can track down the artists and the songs and more on our website and on our app. You can explore our website, victory.radio. You'll see where there's podcasts that you can press play on. There's blogs that you can read. There's a contact button. You can click on that for prayer or any questions that you have. And my husband and I, we recently moved to a new town. And so this weekend, we just spent a little bit of time exploring some different places that we'd never been to and restaurants. And we went to this pizza place that a friend suggested. And they actually had this, you know, neat opportunity where you could go and have worship nights there. They minister like with prayer nights too. And I'm like, how fun that it's right in the middle of the city and that their hearts are just for the Lord. And our little girls got to eat free. They try to feed, you know, kids free all the time. And I think they said that they had fed over 80,000 kids over the years of being there. And so I just encourage you, let us know what your town is like, what your family is up to. We were leading worship this weekend, and my daughter, the next day, she was like, can you play, you know, this song that was her favorite song in the set list? And it was from Tiffany Hudson and John Wilds. It's called The Room. And it's in our playlist. I don't know when it's going to play next, but I just encourage you, let us know if there's a song that is ministering to you or that you're wanting to hear again and again, or a song that maybe your church did on Sunday. Fill us in. And coming up, we're going to hear from Focus on the Family and then Cade Thompson and Todd McVicker on the way.
1: Coordinating your calendar for the week is not an inspirational kind of thing. 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
1: And if you can turn those into habits where it's not an insult that I asked you about your schedule this week. It's not an insult that we're talking about money. It's not a, hey, I hate the way you spend money and I want to tell you right now. It's how do we manage our money in a way that works? And if you develop those habits, it takes some of the emotional steam out of it. Plus, the other thing that I wish I'd known earlier in marriage is the general rule in life is that your emotions always follow your decisions. So if you can take the decisions of your marriage and turn them into habits where every week you're effective at making decisions together, it creates an emotional environment between the two of you that's satisfying.
2: More marriage insights from Bill Farrell at FamilyMinute.org.
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Preach the Word. Be prepared in season and out of season. Correct, rebuke, and encourage with great patience and careful instruction. For the time will come when men will not put up with sound doctrine. 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

It's called Rooted in Strength. And they said that our growth, it always starts beneath the surface. Before there's ever fruit, there has to be roots. And before there's strength, there has to be a foundation. Before there's growth, there has to be a

0: Rooted in obedience is sustaining you. Stay rooted in God's presence. The deeper your roots, the stronger that you're going to stand when the winds come. We can't continually draw strength from a God that we rarely spend time with. Don't just pursue growth, pursue Him. It actually says in Jeremiah 17, "Blessed is the man who trusts in the Lord. He's like a tree planted by water." You're a tree, and He's helping you stay grounded so that you can grow. And a tree, it can't flourish without its roots in the soil. And we can't flourish without remaining rooted in God. I like that reminder. He wants to help you thrive, but you've got to start by planting yourself in Him, letting Him develop those roots and develop you. Coming up, we're going to hear from Jonathan McReynolds' New Normal, and that's thanks to our underwriters.
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0: That's Leanna Crawford. Thank God. I'm Victory 91.5, and we're really thankful for each and every one of you. Right now, we've launched the whole Victory Student of the Week and Student of the Month on our website, victory.radio. You can click on there and nominate your kids, whether they're in kindergarten all the way up to 12th grade. Tell us about them. Tell us about their school year. Sanaya, she's this week's winner. She's going to be in the studio around 5:30. And then out of all the different Student of the Weeks, they're going to be nominated for Student of the Month. And the Student of the Month, they get a choice between the Mac Neo or a Nintendo Switch 2 and new AirPods. And that's all thanks to Milton Montessori Schools. They have two campuses in Cumming and in Milton. And we're just really grateful for all of the underwriters that we have, all the different businesses and ministries that support Victory as well. You guys are amazing. Coming up, we're going to hear from Progressive Medical Center. They're bringing you Anthony Evans and Josh Wilson. And then we'll have another prayer time. And if you need prayer, let our team know, 770-781-9150.
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The wicked flee when no one pursues, but the righteous are bold as a lion. 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

The Lord will keep you from all harm. He will watch over your life. 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

That's Gateway Worship, and Matthew Harris always will be on Victory 91.5. And in Ephesians 6:4, it says, "Fathers, do not provoke your children to anger, but bring them up in the discipline and the instruction of the Lord." Maybe this is something as a mom, as a dad, that we need to be reminded of. That we have a call on our life right now, no matter if our kids are small or teenagers or adult children. You're wanting us to discipline them spiritually too, emotionally, physically. You want us to live disciplined lives for so many reasons, but I like this reminder that just like you're our Father who disciplines us, the discipline that we're implementing, that it really is shaping them eternally, that it really is shaping their heart, shaping their spiritual life, shaping their future. Even our habits, for good or for bad, or something that's either going to lead them towards you or away from you. The habits from the start of our day, in the mornings, how we go through our day, how we spend our night. Let it compel our kids to serve you. Let it compel them to want to know you. That our disciplines will become their disciplines. That our convictions, according to your word, would become their convictions. Bring them up in the instruction of the Lord. Maybe we've never done that. Maybe we've never thought about that. Let our mindset really change to see how influential we are to the people around us. Our spiritual life, it should be so free, enjoyable. Our spiritual life, you want us to feel loved. You want us to feel wanted because we are by you, by our Father. Remind us that our God, He is for us tonight. You discipline us out of love for us, out of love for our future. You correct us out of love for us. Sometimes we just need to sit in your word and be reminded that all of these instructions are to draw us closer to you. To help us enjoy forgiveness, to enjoy all that you've done for us, all that you've made a way for. Let somebody know you as their Father and teach us how to be better mothers, better fathers that are honoring you and leading our kids to life. Let our prayer life be loud. Let our prayer life be public and not just private. Let our worship be felt in our home, in our vehicles. Let it instruct them. In Jesus' name, amen.

0: That's Cochrane & Co. 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They're bringing you Chase & Co. and some more songs next.
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0: That's Caleb Meekum, How You Made Me. On Victory 91.5, it's Corey teaming up with Donna for Student of the Week. Woo! We are so excited to have Sania here. Thank you so much for coming. And I know at first you're like, I don't know about getting on the radio, but we were talking about overcoming shyness because we've all been there. I mean, this
1: it's maybe not me. I don't really have a shy bone in my body, but I'm the exception. Most people do.
0: Now, tell me, because your dad had nominated you and shared that, like, you've had to overcome, you know, being shy.
2: Yes.
0: And tell me, off air, you were talking about some Bible verses that God put on your heart and just the ways that God was telling you that you didn't have to struggle with that anymore.
2: So, a verse in the Bible says, you can't... God said you can't have a spirit of fear, but a spirit of a sound mind.
0: Yes.
2: So, God pretty much said to me, you're shy. My mom told me this verse. After that, it's not going to happen anymore. It's not going to happen anymore. You're going to go up there and you're going to do what you're going to do. You're going to say the speech.
0: Yeah.
2: Say what you're going to say. And you're not going to be nervous or shy or whatever uncomfortable feeling you're feeling.
0: Yeah.
2: So that's pretty much just how I got the...
0: You heard from him yourself.
2: Yes.
0: I love that. And your shirt today, it's a shirt that says love, John 3:16. And I love that you're walking in that, that you know who you are to him, that you're walking in confidence.
1: That's awesome. And for clarity, Sania, you are 10?
2: Yes.
1: You're 10 years old. What school do you go to? Let's give your school a shout out.
2: Craig Elementary School.
1: Craig Elementary School in Lawrenceville. And so we also have Dad here with us too. Hey, Dad.
3: Hey.
1: Robert, right?
3: Yeah, Robert.
1: All right, you're Sania's dad, and you are the one that nominated her for Student of the Week. Can you tell us what she's over here talking about? She's talking about getting up and giving a speech. What was that about?
3: Well, the Black History Month.
1: Yes.
3: My church at Friendship Baptist, we had this year they had where they did it from an immigrant perspective.
1: Oh wow!
3: So all the Sundays in February, different people who are immigrants got up and gave their experience. Their experience in America, being an immigrant.
1: And you are from?
3: And I'm from Jamaica.
1: Jamaica. And mom, beautiful mom, Jacinth is over here too,
3: is from
1: by
3: Jamaica
1: the way.
3: As
1: yes.
3: well. And so the kids' church, our teacher, chose her. Jacinth more say how that came by, but they say even though she was born here,
1: yes,
3: but you know she's from immigrant parents, therefore that would fit well for having immigrant parents and being a child of them. So they
1: to basically give a speech from her.

0: perspective.
1: From her perspective, you know, with her parents. So yes. That was all it.
0: And the speech was in front of how many people?
1: I say it was, you know, the church was filled, and it's not. I would say I looked on the amount, the capacity of the church, and mm-hmm. I figured it was over 400 Woo! People on that Sunday.
0: Over 400 yeah. people. You had to get up and give a speech about being a daughter of immigrant parents. Is that correct?
2: Yes.
0: And that's what you're talking about when you were telling Corey. You prayed over it. You guys all prayed for it. And yeah. you got up there. You rocked it. You nailed it. What were you feeling when you got up on that stage in front of 400 people?
2: I felt dizzy, past me. I don't want to do this. I'm very nervous. I'm very shy. I'm not comfortable doing this. But over time, after I was saying the speech, I got more comfortable. So comfortable, actually, that I just started laughing. So the entire church was laughing, and then I was just like,
0: I get the giggles too. Do you, Corey? Like when you get nervous, sometimes you get the nervous giggles?
3: That's good. Yes. When you can laugh through your fear, you can laugh through, you know, that moment. I love that. That you faced your fear head on. And now you're here on the radio facing your fear again and like crushing it.
0: Yeah. So congratulations. You are the student of this week. We are super pumped to have you here. And it is an honor to meet you. And you are an inspiration, by the way.
2: Thank you very much. You do know that, right? Thank you.
0: Yes, right? She is an inspiration to not only just other kids, but to adults too, to face their fears and to get past it. And Dad, you're over here with such a proud smile, proud face. It was baby girl. Mom's over here back behind us. And then also before we go, don't forget everybody, you can go and see Sania and Dad and Mom and Corey and all of us on our Facebook page and on our Instagram page. We're going to be putting up some video and pictures here for you shortly.
3: Yes, and now you're nominated to become Student of the Month. And this is really great because Student of the Month, you have a choice between a Mac Neo or a Nintendo Switch 2, a pair of new AirPods, and that's all things. Thanks to Milton Montessori Schools. They have two campuses in Cumming and in Milton. And so as a student, like, just know you're going to get an awesome victory t-shirt and then enter to win for Student of the Month. So make sure you're kindergartner through 12th grade. Yes. Tell your friends about it. It's cool, too. Get them to listen, you know, to Victory. And
0: She picked this shirt that says Iconic Victory 91.5. That's a great pick, by the way. Yeah, so when you win, you get to pick what shirt you want. And she got the one that is a really cool, funky, like, text and says Iconic.
3: I love it.
0: Because you are iconic. Sania, thank you so much for being here and for coming on the radio, and you, Dad, Robert, for coming on the radio. Again, do you want to give your church one more shout out?
1: Hey, Friendship.
0: That's awesome.
3: If you're looking for a church, hey, that one might be close to you.
1: Friendship Baptist
3: That's
1: Church.
3: Right.
2: And Duluth.
3: That's awesome. Make sure that you tune in each weekday morning with Donna. And then again, tell people about the whole Student of the Week, because this is awesome to be able to celebrate our local families.
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1: 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And you can find out more about them at Cross Atlanta. 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
1: I prayed to the Lord, and he answered me. 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Psalm 34, verse 4.
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0: The Afters, Eve of a Miracle on Victory 91.5. And in Acts 4:30, it says, while you stretch out your hand to heal, and signs and wonders are performed through the name of your holy servant, Jesus. And God, you want us to have faith for what you can do. You want us to have faith in our prayer life, that we are not just saying things and nothing's going to happen. We are praying and believing in the one true living God who still has power to heal, who still has power to save, who still has power to perform miracles in our life. And I just love that. You want to perform miracles through your name, that we are calling on Jesus. We're bringing you into the situation to do what only you can do. Remind us that we can call on Jesus, our deliverer, our provider, our healer, our father, our friend. There's miracles that are still going to take place in our life. There's miracles in our future. There's miracles that you want us to have hope for, to have trust for. Stir up something in us that wants to believe for miracles for ourselves, for others. Help us to actually pray with this excitement, to pray with this boldness that you are still who you say that you are. Nothing about you has changed. Nothing about you will ever change. Maybe there's something in our life that we've just stopped praying for. Maybe we got disappointed, or maybe we never knew that we could pray for miracles. Let something just be brought to somebody's attention tonight, or put on somebody's heart to pray and to watch the miracles that you can do in that situation. That they're not too old. It's not too late. It's not over. That you're still on the move. That you know what they're in need of. You know what they're praying for, and you're coming through. And we praise you for that. In Jesus' name, amen.
1: We're making room. We're making room for you. 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

0: That's Bill Wickham. God is good. I'm Victory 91.5. And Watchful Believer, they're one of my favorite pages online. They said, if some things remain unfinished today, let them. Let the dishes wait. Let the messages wait. The work, the plans. Let the things that you thought you had to accomplish today remain undone for a little while. Because not everything that feels urgent is truly important. And there's always going to be another task to complete. There's always going to be another notification to answer, another responsibility demanding your attention. And the world, they're going to keep telling you to hurry, to produce more, to accomplish more, to do more, to become more. But Jesus, he's not standing over you with a stopwatch. Sometimes the most spiritual thing that you can do is just stop and sit with him. Put your phone down. Silence the rush. Close the laptop. Take a deep breath, open his word, whisper his name, tell him what's been weighing on your heart, and stay there. Not because you have something to ask for, but because he's worth sitting with. Martha, she was busy serving Jesus, but Mary was sitting at his feet. And Jesus, he said that Mary, she'd chosen what's better. In Luke 10, 38 through 42, and that truth, it still speaks today. Because we can finish the entire day's work and still feel empty. You can answer every message and still feel unheard. You can accomplish everything on your list and still realize that you neglected the one that your soul needed the most. And if something remains unfinished today, let it. Some things can wait. Your soul can't always wait. The dishes can wait. The emails can wait. The deadlines can wait. The plans can wait. But Jesus, when your heart remembers who he is, where your strength comes from, that moment is precious. Don't forget to be with him. He sees you. He sees your surrender. He hears you. And that might be the most important thing you accomplish today. To let the other things remain unfinished. And to choose Jesus. These moments where you're choosing him are the moments when God, he's doing something deep within you. Our soul, it needs him. And he's able to be found by you so quickly tonight. No matter how your day is gone, no matter how you're feeling, he's present. He wants you to feel your need for him, and he wants you to feel the reassurance that he's there, that he's with you. Coming up, we're going to hear from Michael Sarver and Brandon Heath, and that's thanks to the Breadbackers.
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0: Elevation Worship. Thank you. I'm Victory 91.5. And I just encourage you, if you don't have plans on Friday night, make plans at Freedom Tabernacle right here in Cumming, their church. They're going to be celebrating the Feast of Trumpets, Rosh Hashanah, the Jewish New Year, 5787. They're inviting so many different people to bring a shofar. They said that usually in Israel, you'll hear 100 trumpet blasts, shofar blasts. And so I think they're going to try to do something like that too. There's going to be worship and just a great time fellowshipping together. 7 o'clock, Freedom Tabernacle, right here in Cumming. Coming up, we're going to hear from Grace and Max and Micah Christopher. Thanks to Andy and Chevrolet.
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0: The Sons of Sunday. One more day on Victory 91.5. It's Corey. And today we got to congratulate Sania, the student of the week. And she's actually a fifth grader, last year of elementary school at Craig Elementary in Lawrenceville. And I love her story of just overcoming, you know, really just a spirit of intimidation. I think a lot of times the enemy, he wants us to struggle with fear. And she had the opportunity to share testimony in front of her church, over 400 people. And she just looked fear in the face and overcame. And she could hear God just telling her that, you know, she needed to do that. And it was awesome. Today she walked in and you could tell at first she was a little bit nervous. And we were like, do you want to be on the radio? But she did amazing. And I love that Victory is just helping each student of the week just celebrate who God made them to be, who God made you to be. 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Once they're nominated, they stay nominated the whole year that we're doing this. And then there's also the student of the month that you'll hear us talking about. And we're really blessed to be able to give away some great prizes. Thanks to our underwriters, a Mac Neo or a Nintendo Switch 2, AirPods, Milton Montessori Schools. They're actually funding it this month. They have two campuses, one right here in Cumming and one in Milton. 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Coming up in about 10 minutes, we're going to get in the Word together in Tim Watkins Ministry. I see Lizzie Morgan and Apollo LTD. 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

0: Victory 91.5. That's rainy, and it is Stepping Stones. Well, I'm Tim Watkins with you again from Monday through Thursday. I'll be with you at 7. This week's going to be a little bit different starting tonight. Coming in at 9, it's going to be Duncan Schaefer again. He's going to be sharing with us, being with us until 2 a.m. So I'll be with you just by myself until then, and then Duncan will come in at 9. So looking forward to that. So let's get into it, because we have so much ministry and music, as we always do. That including Adventures in Odyssey at 8, and then at 9, right as Duncan comes on, it'll be focused on the family. But right now, it's our rotation of sermons from Sunday morning that we always have at 7 every Monday through Thursday evenings. Tonight being Tuesday, it's time for Pastor Josh Mayo from Cross Church in Cumming, and his message is entitled Home with the Shepherd.
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2: 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I pray that today's message brings you hope and helps you find life. What if I told you that Psalm 23 isn't just a psalm for your grandmother's blanket, embroidered on one of her pillows, some sort of Christian wall art, or a gift that you might want to give your pastor? No, don't do that. I've already got enough of those. But Psalm 23 is more of a home for your soul. It's an address for your heart. Psalm 23, as I just prayed, isn't about religion or tradition. It's about presence. And so I want to give you our series bottom line as we kick into this. It's that home isn't a place. Home is a person. Can you say that with me? Home isn't a place. Home is a person. Right? Home is where the Father's heart is. And whether you've been here since week one, this is a weird series. I've never done this before. We started this series about 8 months ago, and then we took a pause. It was a very intentional pause, just felt like we were supposed to stop and do something else. But I promised at the beginning of the year that we would come back to this. And now 8 months later. So many of you have heard the first few weeks of this series. So that's some of us in the room. And then there's quite a few of us that this is our first time entering into this series. And so today for all of us is either going to be your on-ramp or your reminder, with a lot of great new things from the Lord as well. What I'd like to do right now is I'd like to go through Psalm 23. And can you put the first line on there on the screen, guys? And I'd like for us to read this psalm together. In this series, we're not open each message by reading the psalm corporately together of Psalm 23. So if we can try to do it together, and we can try to put some voice behind it, I want it to matter. Can we do that? God's word is significant, amen? Amen. So if you believe that, actually like speak it out. And this might be new for some of you. Some of you maybe have never heard this before, or you just thought it was something that was on your grandmother's pillow. It's not, it's Bible. So anyway, here we go. All right, let's go. The Lord is my shepherd.

0: you are with me. Your rod and your staff, they comfort me. You prepare a table before me in the presence of my enemies. You anoint my head with oil, my cup overflows. Surely goodness and mercy shall follow me all the days of my life, and I shall dwell in the house of the Lord forever.
1: Selah. Oh, that feels good. All of this, what we just read, reminds me that home isn't a place. It's a person. Let me tell you why today's message matters. Life has a way of draining us, does it not? It does. Discouragement, sin, shame, stress can leave all of us worn down from the work week. We chase rest and belonging in places and people and in accomplishments. But those things I've found never quite last. Today's message matters because the psalmist David, who wrote this, reminds us what we're looking for. The sense of fulfillment, the sense of peace, that sense of home is found only in the presence of the good shepherd. Home isn't a place, it's a person. And so let's walk through the passage together. We'll go verse by verse. Here's the first phrase, the Lord is my shepherd. And the psalmist continues and says, the Lord is my shepherd, I shall not want. I think it's interesting here that the psalmist David doesn't start with himself. He starts with the shepherd. And not just any shepherd, the Lord himself. The Lord is my shepherd. A clear translation says it like this. The Lord is my shepherd. I lack nothing. It's not that you and I don't have everyday needs. It's that in Christ, we lack nothing that really matters. He is enough. Jesus took this title in John 10. He says this, he says, I am the good shepherd. And the audience would immediately thought of Psalm 23. The listeners would have immediately made the connection. Jesus says, I am the good shepherd. The good shepherd lays down his life for his sheep. Jesus is saying, hey, Psalms 23, mic drop moment. It's about me. It's about me. Because the good shepherd lays down his life for the sheep, for you and me. What that means is in Christ, we have it all. We lack nothing. We lack nothing. Contentment is not about having everything. Have you learned that yet? Contentment isn't about having everything. It's about having the right shepherd. I mean, that's a quote right there. Contentment isn't about having everything. It's about having the right shepherd. Because trust me, there are a lot of other shepherds in this world. You want to have the good one. You want to have the right one. In Christ, we lack nothing. He is our prize. He is our provider. We have to remind ourselves, I think, we have as a church had to remind ourselves of this fact over and over again as we've been in the Beyond Building Initiative. Because man, we have wanted to see progress where we can kind of move forward into our future church home. We're incredibly excited about all that God's doing there. We've got great plans. Some great things have been unfolding for us, but we've all been planning. All of us have been sacrificing generously just over and over again. You've been just sacrificial givers. We've been diligently working through our permitting processes for over a year, 12 months of permitting processes, folks. No exaggeration there. So when I read this verse, honestly, and prepared this message in this season, and I think it's kind of ironic that God would bring me back to this series now. Like, this was planned. This was on the schedule. This is what was scheduled.

scheduled for this time. But this verse hits differently for me because it reminds me that the Lord is my shepherd. I shall not want. I lack nothing. Even when we are waiting on what's next, Jesus is enough. He's enough. This waiting season is reminding us as we're waiting to build that home is not a place, it's a person. Said that 8 months ago, and I'm reminding us of that truth. That is our reality. If we get a building, but we don't have his presence, we have nothing. Home is not a place. Home is a person. He makes me lie down. The Lord is my shepherd. I lack nothing. He makes me lie down. The verse goes on, in green pastures. Makes me lie down in green pastures. The first thing that the good shepherd does is not push us into work, but he pulls us into rest. Adam and Eve's first day alive in creation was Sabbath rest before they ever did a day of work. And what I want you to see here is that fruitfulness flows from intimacy. I mean, all of you are examples of that. I'll let you think about that. In Exodus, Pharaoh said, make more bricks and give them less straw. More bricks, less straw. And that's a lot like our world that says do more with less. Work, work, work, work, work. Do more with less. But the good shepherd says, come to me. And I will give you rest. Come to me and I will give you rest. For your yoke is easy. My yoke is easy and my burden is light. Your worth is not found. This is what this verse is saying. Your worth is not found in what you produce, but in whom you belong to. Only in the good shepherd's presence are fear, friction, and hunger settle. Psalm 23 continues and goes, and I'm giving the short version of this. We've actually uploaded all the Psalm 23 messages, these first three messages on the message page. So if you missed them and you'd like to go back and see those, they were good. I suggest you do it. Some cool God insights in each one, but I'm giving quick summaries. Number three, he leads me beside still waters. Here's the order. He leads, I follow. Jesus says, follow me and I will make you fishers of men. Following closely means being covered in the dust of our rabbi. But too often that means we're so close to him that we get a little bit dirty because our pace is right next to his presence. But too often we run to broken cisterns that can't hold water. We run to broken cisterns. We're looking for refreshing, but we can't find it. Josiah Queen recently in one of his songs, I just love it. He says, we've got dust on our Bibles, brand new iPhones, and we wonder why we're feeling this way. Yes, we're running to broken cisterns. Jesus, though, told the Samaritan woman, if you knew who I was, you'd ask me for living water. Like I can satisfy the need that you're really longing for. Revelation says the Lamb will be their shepherd and he will lead them to springs of living water. It's interesting. The Lamb will be their shepherd, Lamb and shepherd. We understand that Jesus Christ was the Lamb who was slain before the foundation of the world. We also understand that he's a good shepherd. The Lamb will be their shepherd. And will lead them to springs of living water, and God will wipe away every tear. The good shepherd always leads us to life and life more abundant. With our summary, if you will, of those 3 weeks complete, I'd like to move on to a new portion of Psalms 23, where it says simply, he leads me beside still waters. He restores my soul. Number four, he restores my soul. See the whole verse there. He leads me beside still waters. He restores my soul. This
is a deeply personal promise to me. Maybe it is to you as well.

0: Well, because I need my soul restored often. How about you?
1: Right.
0: Psalm 42:11 says how a lot of us probably feel at times. It says, why are you downcast, O my soul? Why are you downcast, O my soul? Why are you so disturbed within me? Put your hope in God. Sometimes you and I, we find ourselves downcast, discouraged, bitter, hopeless, anxious. Our souls feel more cast down than restored. And that's where the shepherding image, what David is trying to get us to understand, really kind of helps us. So what I want to do for the next few minutes, I want to talk about cast down sheep. Shepherd Philip Keller explains that a cast sheep is one that is rolled onto its back and cannot get up again. It's what it's called, a cast sheep. So left alone, that cast sheep becomes a very easy prey for predators circling and watching nearby. In the same way, a cast down soul, why are you cast down, oh my soul? A cast down soul is vulnerable to fear, despair, temptation, and attack. And here's kind of the surprising part, at least it was for me as I learned about this, it's often the strongest, the fattest, and seemingly the healthiest sheep that become cast. Strength or comfort can sometimes set us up for the fall. Shepherds know that there are three common things that cause cast sheep. And I want to share them with you now because obviously I think they have some connections to us. First of all, you become a cast sheep when you're looking for a soft spot. Looking for a soft spot. When a sheep or Christians look for the comfortable spot in life where we can lie down, we create ruts. It's been said that a rut is just a grave with both ends knocked out. But sheep tend to settle into that comfortable rut, that comfortable place of ease that, you know, it feels like it's just shaped just for them. What ends up happening is they end up rolling onto their back in that rut. And when they roll on their back in that rut, they become stuck and become cast. And that, again, is what makes them vulnerable to attack. The same is true for you, for me, for all of us. When we avoid discipline or hardship, we're in danger of spiritual stagnation. I had a tension with this verse as I was thinking about this. What's the difference between me looking for a soft spot and God giving me a soft spot? Because remember the verse said earlier, he makes me lie down. It's interesting. When I think it's the right spot, it often leads me in a cast position. But when I want to run and I want to go, he makes me lie down to strengthen my soul. It's all based upon the shepherd's leading, for he knows what's best for the peace of your soul. Number two, here's another reason why sheep get cast: too much wool. Often sheep become cast down because their fleece becomes just too heavy for them. Wool collects mud, bars, weight, and like our possessions or our pride or our self-effort, our accomplishments, all these things can weigh us down and we ourselves can become cast. Sometimes the shepherd, what he will do to solve this issue is he will shear us. He will shear the sheep, stripping away all the extra things. Shearing is hard for the sheep, but it's also very hard work for the shepherd. Sometimes we forget that point. It's very hard for the shepherd as well too, but in the end, it saves life and enables growth and health. Just as the shepherd must shear the sheep, sometimes God strips away what burdens us, what we think is essential, which really isn't, so that we can learn to live free, so we can grow and be healthy. And number three, She become cast because of too much fat.

I'm sure this is any of you. But overfed sheep become unproductive and prone to falling. For us, seasons of self-sufficiency, thinking we've made it in business or family or status, can make us spiritually heavy and vulnerable. I'd also say being constantly fed by the word of God and not actually living it out, being hearers of the word but not doers of it as well, makes us become spiritually fat. And we become vulnerable. Jesus warned the church of Laodicea in the book of Revelation. I've said this before, but this is highly convicting to me. Honestly, I'm not going to lie. I think this is the verse. I've said this for years privately. I'm going to say it publicly. I think that this is the verse of our community. I think this is a verse of what our community thinks about themselves. Just put it out there. Let that be as convicting as you want it to be. You say, I am rich, for I have acquired wealth. This is Jesus speaking to the church of Laodicea. You say, I am rich, for I have acquired wealth and do not need a thing. But you do not realize that you are wretched, pitiful, poor, blind, and naked. Why does Jesus say that? Because he loves dearly the church of Laodicea. And he wants them to find hope and restoration. Out of love, the shepherd disciplines so that we won't remain helpless on our backs. He wants to give us hope. He says this, hey, coming, Forsyth, Johns Creek, Alpharetta, this is not your final outcome. This is not what I desire for you. The rest of that Revelation verse talks about, hey, come to me and receive what you really need. See, every sheep will face hills and valleys. And if the shepherd doesn't deal with us, prune us, or even discipline us, we will not survive, at least not spiritually. His mercy exposes, and it really is his mercy. His mercy exposes our weakness to strengthen our faith and to build our confidence, not in ourselves, but in his control. The good shepherd doesn't leave cast sheep to perish. He comes and he lifts us up. And what does he do? He steadies us and he restores our soul. David's phrase, he restores my soul, points beyond relief to a deeper reality. Because when a lot of times we hear that, we're just like, oh, I feel better. No, God's doing a deeper work than just making us feel better. Restoration is actually a reconnection with God himself. Dallas Willard, in his book entitled Life Without Lack, helps us understand that how God restores the soul is through what he calls the sufficiency of God triangle. And I kind of want to walk you through this right now, just as the shepherd Keller shows how sheep get cast, Willard shows how souls are restored. And he points out three things: faith, surrender, and love. Faith, surrender, and love. And I want us to look at this triangle and kind of see how it breaks down, how each of those are three points in this triangle. First of all, faith in God. Faith in God. You look at the first top one, faith in God. And I think this points us, actually, these three verses, the first few verses of Psalm 23 are revealed in these three points. Faith in God. The Lord is my shepherd. I shall not want. I lack nothing. Why? Because I have faith in him. I have dependency. The Lord is my shepherd. I got everything I need in him. Whether I'm doing great or I'm doing weak, I put my faith in God. Because we all face fear and insufficiency. We all do. The question is, where do we anchor ourselves when we feel like we are not enough? How do you anchor yourself when you don't feel like you got it all going on? How do you anchor yourself when you feel like you're inadequate or weak? So how do we apply this today? Because I think unapplied learnings are like unapplied paint. The value comes in the application. So we want to be doers of the word. So how do we apply this? I would love to encourage all of us maybe to start our day with one sentence of truth that anchors us. For those of us that trust Jesus Christ as the good shepherd, maybe you take Psalm 23 and you personalize it every day.

simply say, the Lord is Josh's shepherd. I lack nothing. Insert your name into the text and allow yourself first to be anchored in that truth, even when the world around you is going like crazy. For everyone else kind of wrestling with your faith, it can be as simple as, I don't have to be enough today. That's what you say to yourself. I don't have to be enough today. Either way, you're actually replacing fear with truth. And truth is what steadies the soul. The second part on that triangle is death to self. Death to self, or surrender. This brings us back to the verse, he makes me lie down in green pastures. Emphasis on the word makes, right? Because we're running, we're hustling, we're doing all our stuff, and I don't want to be made to do anything. But if he is your good shepherd, there has to be a point where there's a death to self, there is a surrender, there is a, he makes me lie down, he's my Lord. The Lord is my good shepherd. The Lord is my shepherd, he's a Lord. What does Lord mean? One who is fully in control, he makes me lie down in green pastures. Why? Because our striving, and we all do it, we all strive. Our striving, though, oftentimes will fragment our soul. But surrender restores it. We don't force rest. The shepherd leads us into it. He invites us into it. True restoration means learning how to yield instead of control. Doggone it, I hate that phrase. Because I'm not good at it, man. I like to control things. Anybody else like to control things? Some of you are like, I'm not going to raise my hand because you can't make me raise my hand. I'm controlling this right now. No, I will not participate. I like to control things. Why? Because I think if I can control it, I can handle it, I can manage it, I can fix it, I can lead it. I got this. I can handle it. But no matter how hard I try, I found that I constantly still lose control. I've been working at this control thing for 45 years young. And I'm still not, I still can't do it. What do I do? I lose control with my anger. I lose control with my thoughts sometimes. I lose control as a parent. Lose control of my daily circumstance. What's going on at the job? I can't seem to fix it. I can't seem to make it do what I think it needs to do. And see, that's why God invites us to daily surrender. Surrender is a kind of death to self. My selfishness wants to protect my rights, doing it my way. My desires, and even my comfort, my control. But I'm learning that daily surrender puts God back into control over my circumstances. Instead of me trying to fake it. Because fake is exhausting. Learning how to die to my selfishness and release control is really hard. And I really, really stink at it. Confessions of your pastor. I stink at this. Maybe you're like me a little bit. So hopefully it offers you a little bit of hope today. Understanding that control is exhausting. And we all know what it can feel like trying to manage outcomes that are bigger than us. In our job or with our kids or in our finances or in politics. Or trying to manage all these things and you just can't. You can surrender it. The death of you means life in you, as Christ says. For only God can hold those things in his hands. So how do we apply this? I'd love to encourage you to do what I call micro surrenders. Micro surrenders. What do I mean? Well, when you feel the urge to control, which will probably be 5 minutes after this message gets done, right? Pause and breathe out. I release this.

Followers of Jesus can simply direct that prayer to him saying, I love this. Shepherd, I yield. Lead me. Like when you're wanting to control that,

It's counterintuitive. It creates room for new peace. That last point of the sufficiency of God triangle is agape love, which reminds us of the verse, he restores my soul. He guides me in paths of righteousness for his name's sake. There's this restoration love that only God can give. Restored people become restoring people. Love isn't just something we crave. It's something that you were meant to give. It's not something we just crave. It's something you were meant to give. So how do we do something with that? Well, maybe this week, do one unselfish act of love each day. It's amazing how hard we make our faith sometimes. Maybe you send an encouraging text to a friend without putting strings attached, where you need something for it and you've got some motives to get something back. Just send an encouraging text. Maybe you pay for someone's meal. Maybe you forgive someone instead of holding on to that grudge. Some of us have been holding on to some of those things for way too long already. Give yourself some peace. For those of us following Christ, it's all these things that I just mentioned are actually an overflow of his love working inside of you. For anyone else, I think it's a way to taste the restoration that love brings. Love restores. God restores both you and the ones you bless. He wants to restore your soul. I hope you can see the shepherd's process in all this. It's pretty beautiful. Because faith, right at the top, strengthens us against fear. Faith strengthens us against fear. Surrender frees us from self-reliance. And then finally, love directs us outward in righteousness. This is how he restores your soul. This is what he wants to do in you and me. See, restoring our soul it's not just healing from our past. It's empowerment for the future. I think of it this way. When a child is weary or afraid, they don't ask for a map home. When they feel lost and uncertain, they don't pull out their phone and search GPS. When a child has those feelings, what do they instinctively do? They call out or they reach out for their parents' hands. Why? Because home isn't an address. It's an embrace. In the same way, David, the psalmist, reminds us that our true home is the shepherd himself. Restoring our soul doesn't just set us back on our feet. It brings us into his presence. That's why we can say with confidence, wherever he is, we are home. For the Christian, it's a crazy reality. We can declare this. I'm home. If I'm in his presence, I'm home. Because home isn't a place. It's a person. So as we close, I don't want us to just talk about the Good Shepherd. I'd like for you to experience him. I mean, let's be honest. That's why you came today. You're hoping for something real, something tangible, something that spoke to your soul, something that impacted you. And I think that only happens as we get in his presence and we linger with him. So I'd love to give you 3 minutes or so to pray, just right where you are. You don't need to rush out or leave. But I'd love for us to just be in

0: invited by the Lord just to sit in his presence for a few moments and allow him to restore us. I'm going to put some prayer prompts on the screen for all of you to personally pray through. And let's just experience the good shepherd right now. Bring the lights a little bit low and let's connect with him.
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